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2: 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One accident to avoid already here in Palm Beach County. You'll find it southbound on the turnpike, just south of Boynton Beach Boulevard. 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
8: This is Yanni Caracas from WPBF 25 Sports. The Miami Dolphins dropped to 0-3 on the year following a 24-10 loss to the Kansas City Chiefs Sunday at Hard Rock Stadium. Kenneth Walker, 2 touchdowns for Kansas City. Ollie Gordon with 1 for the Dolphins. He filled in for the injured Devon Achane, who left with a knee injury. Miami's at Minnesota this coming Sunday. Elsewhere in the sports world, the Miami Marlins wrapping up their regular season with a 5-3 win over Atlanta. The Fish finishing the season with an 80-82 record. Big congrats on a terrific career for Tommy Hutton, who called his final Marlins game in the booth. In golf, a comeback for the ages. Team USA storming back from down 3 points to beat the international team and win its 11th straight President's Cup, 17-13, the final. And not one, but two local teams in the top 10 in the college football AP Top 25. Florida moving up 13 spots to number 8, and the Miami Hurricanes moving from 6 to 4. For WPBF 25 Sports, I'm Yanni Caracas.

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2: As a quarterback, I spent a lot of time preparing for my next game, practicing plays, reviewing film, all that to understand what's ahead. 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

This is Yanni Karakas from WPBF 25 Sports. The Miami Dolphins dropped to 0-3 on the year following a 24-10 loss to the Kansas City Chiefs Sunday at Hard Rock Stadium. Kenneth Walker, 2 touchdowns for Kansas City. Ollie Gordon with 1 for the Dolphins. He filled in for the injured Devon Achane, who left with a knee injury. Miami is at Minnesota this coming Sunday. Elsewhere in the sports world, the Miami Marlins wrapping up their regular season with a 5-3 win over Atlanta. The Fish finishing the season with an 80-82 record. Big congrats on a terrific career for Tommy Hutton, who called his final Marlins game in the booth. In golf, a comeback for the ages. Team USA storming back from down 3 points to beat the international team and win its 11th straight President's Cup, 17-13, the final. And not one, but two local teams in the top 10 in the College Football AP Top 25. Florida moving up 13 spots to number 8, and the Miami Hurricanes moving from 6 to 4. For WPBF 25 Sports, I'm Yanni Karakas.

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2: This is Yanni Karakas from WPBF 25 Sports. The Miami Dolphins dropped to 0-3 on the year following a 24-10 loss to the Kansas City Chiefs Sunday at Hard Rock Stadium. Kenneth Walker, 2 touchdowns for Kansas City. Ollie Gordon with 1 for the Dolphins. He filled in for the injured Devon Achane, who left with a knee injury. Miami's at Minnesota this coming Sunday. Elsewhere in the sports world, the Miami Marlins wrapping up their regular season with a 5-3 win over Atlanta. The Fish finishing the season with an 80-82 record. Big congrats on a terrific career for Tommy Hutton, who called his final Marlins game in the booth. In golf, a comeback for the ages. Team USA storming back from down 3 points to beat the international team and win its 11th straight President's Cup, 17-13, the final. And not one, but two local teams in the top 10 in the college football AP Top 25. Florida moving up 13 spots to #8, and the Miami Hurricanes moving from 6 to 4. For WPBF 25 Sports, I'm Yanni Karakas.
3: 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People are saying the Patriots quarterback Drake May is struggling. Is one TD and 6 picks through 3 games. That's not struggling. Right now, he's not good enough to be a starting quarterback in the NFL, and I really like him. He led the NFL in passer rating last season. Now he's 31st. Last year, he was in the Matt Stafford conversation. This year, he's in the Cooper Rush conversation. Like, it's bad. I think this is the offensive coordinator. I'll tell you what, he's pressing. Now, I like Josh McDaniels, but they're averaging 1 point per drive. The last team to do that was in 2011. It was the St. Louis Rams. Who was their coordinator? Josh McDaniel. He's intense, and he can rub people the wrong way. He rubbed Brady the wrong way, and he was not a good head coach. Locker rooms never embraced him. So he's a different personality. I know him. I like him. But here's the difference. Bo Nix, the quarterback for Denver, is very confrontational. Sean Payton, coach of Denver, very confrontational. So if Bo Nix has a bad half at halftime, they'll confront it. They'll yell at each other. I love that. Confrontation creates clarity. Let's clear the air. Don't get your feelings hurt at sports. Get over it. Clear the air. Drake May is not confrontational. Josh McDaniels can be confrontational, but he won't push back. So he's just eating it. He's just going with the flow and eating it. And so what is he trying to do? He's just trying so hard. He's got balls slipping out of his hand. He is trying so hard to make a play. And my take is, his personality dictates a lot in this league. Brady could be confrontational. Breeze could be confrontational. Bo Nix is. Caleb Williams will tell you what he thinks. Ben Johnson will get right in your face. I like that. If there's problems, if there's fissures, confront, yell, scream. Halftime, we got 9 minutes here. Confront, get it out. I think Drake May is a young kid. He's got that sort of Southern respect for authority figures, and he's just sitting there on the bench. He's alone. And sometimes Brady turned on Josh McDaniels and said, be quiet. I'm running the team. I'm out there. I know what I'm doing. And I think Drake's just like eating it. He's like, he's just not a guy that's going to get in anybody's face. That's his personality. So Mike Vrabel was on EEI this morning trying to explain it. Here you go.
4: I think they want to throw touchdowns. When Greg and I go golfing, man, we really want to make a good score, right? Sometimes we're so focused on it that we try to, you know, choke the life out of

0: Knicks just turns in like Joe Montana at the in the end of the games. And that, you know, that's really his superpower. I don't know if it's maybe one of these things where maybe you don't need to script these plays. Maybe you need to put the game in the hand of Bo Nix to start the game. Let him call the plays from the line of scrimmage, because whatever is going on at the end of the game, that's when Bo Nix actually plays his best ball.
1: Yeah. I'm watching the Steelers yesterday. And, you know, nobody plays in the preseason, so they're burning timeouts, and Aaron's burning timeouts, and he's swearing and dog cussing somebody, maybe mad at himself. And Aaron's 42 years old. Now, how old are you now, Damian?
0: I'm 48.
1: And I know you don't miss plan. I can guarantee you an
0: no.
1: offensive. When did you know? Because I watch Aaron and I think sometimes, boy, he looks a little creaky. When did you know it's over? Was it a drive to the facility? Was it an injury? When you're playing in the NFL and you get to 37, 38, when did you know?
0: I knew when I tore my Achilles. Like, literally my last game, I tore my Achilles on the last drive of a wild card game against the Indianapolis Colts. And I actually kept playing during that drive on a torn Achilles. We won the game, and all I knew at that point in time, I came out of the locker room, everybody's laughing and you know, joyous and all that. And I come out of the locker room, my family's there, everybody starts crying, and I knew at that point, it's over for me. That's it. There was nothing else that I could pour out there that could make me go out there and play another game again.
1: Yeah. Do you think this will be the final year for Aaron?
0: I do. Like, I just think that at this point in his career, man, it's physically, I think he just doesn't have it anymore. Now, he played a hell of a game yesterday. I thought the Pittsburgh Steelers did a great job. First of all, neutralizing Dexter Lawrence, the defensive tackle from the Cincinnati Bengals. He's been a one-man wrecking crew. He's been probably maybe the best acquisition of the offseason. I thought they did a really good job of containing not only him, but that defensive line. But I also think that the Pittsburgh Steelers, for the first time, opened up the offense, because Aaron Rodgers has been throwing a lot of, you know, screens and the short passing game, but they finally pushed the ball down the field. And for the first time in quite a long time, they actually look like a 21st century offense.
1: Yeah, they did. So is life good? How are things treating you?
0: Life is great, man. I got a little bit of more time on my hands. I'm able to do some things that I, quite honestly, I haven't been able to do in some time. And most importantly, I'm able to coach my son, who's now in high school. So I'm really enjoying that.
1: Is he coachable? Is he tough to coach? Tell me.
0: No, he's coachable. He thinks he's better than what he is, and I gotta calm him down a little bit. So I'm like, slow down, big dog. You got a lot to learn under your pops here.
1: Yeah, that's a guy trait. I still think I'm better than I am. That just comes with the territory. Great seeing you, Damian.
0: Yeah, same here, man.
1: All right, Damian Woody. He played center for Brady for several seasons, and good family man. Great to see him. J-Mac with the news.
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4: This is the Herdline News.
5: All right, we got a good one tonight on Monday Night Football. The Eagles, significant favorites over the Bears, who are starting Case Keenum.
1: Yeah.
5: I mean, he hasn't played. He barely played in the last 4 years. But the focus here is on Jalen Hurts, Colin. Obviously, he's been under some pressure to play quarterback better, despite being a Super Bowl MVP. And here's Nick Sirianni talking about Hurts and the pressure on his quarterback tonight.
6: There is an immense responsibility, to an organization and to a city of playing the most important position in sports. And I'm sure glad we have Jalen Hurts playing the most position at sports in Philadelphia, because, you know, I love him and everything that he's done for us and everything he'll continue to do for us. And couldn't ask, I always say about Howie, I couldn't ask for a better partner in this. And I feel the same way about Jalen. I couldn't ask for a better partner in this journey.
1: Jalen Hurts, I was watching some Saturday Night Live with Jalen Brunson of the Knicks, and Hurts reminds me of Jalen Brunson. He wins a lot of games. He He doesn't always play great throughout, but he's great when it matters most in the fourth. He's an unbelievably mature teammate, and he's a winner. He just figures out ways to win games. He's been doubted. You know, like you know, you wish Hurts was a little more deft in the pocket. You wish Brunson was a little bigger and better defensively. But the one thing about Jalen Hurts is, and there's a lot of different ways. Phillip Rivers was never pretty. There was a lot of Eli Manning games that weren't pretty. But when you needed Eli to make big plays, Eli Manning made big throws. Hurts, sometimes you're like, another three and out? This is a stacked roster. But in September, the dude is like, never loses. He just wins games.
5: You just put Phillip Rivers, who couldn't sniff a Super Bowl in his career, well, in the same sentence as Super Bowl MVP Jalen Hurts. I do think two of the best talking points on this show are Hurts, because we're so divided, and Brock Purdy. And I don't know. I mean, but all I know is Brock Purdy led the overtime against the Chiefs in the Super Bowl, and Jalen Hurts smashed the Chiefs in the Super Bowl and won MVP.
1: Well, Nick Foles won MVP.
5: You are reluctant to come around. Very reluctant.
1: Yeah.
5: Let's see what happens tonight, huh?
1: I like Philadelphia. If they win, I'm 4-1 on Blazing 5.
5: Maybe you'll come in a little excited again tomorrow, just like last week's 5-0, huh? All right, let's move on to, here we go. Sam Darnold, your boy, really on the struggle bus yesterday against Washington. I know he had four touchdowns and threw for 379 yards, but Darnold was awful. That pick six was a backbreaker. I mean, this is a Seattle team that went up and down the field. They had no business losing this game, doubled up Washington in yardage practically.
1: Well,
5: I mean, Sam Darnold, I was excited they brought him back. I like Seattle. I bet them.
1: Oh, boy.
5: What happened to your guy, huh?
1: Well, first
5: what happened?
1: Of all,
5: Washington backup quarterback?
1: He didn't play for multiple weeks off an injury, so I stayed away from that game. I didn't think Sam would be great. It's a road game across the country. I'm going to look at his stats because
5: that's the thing. The stats lie.
1: Oh,
5: but when
1: they
5: Sam
1: lie.
5: Darnold's throwing 45 times.
1: Let me look at this. 31 of 49, 380 yards, four touchdowns, and a 106 passer rating. Yeah, he was terrible.
5: Did you forget the pick six? That was kind of a big one.
1: Well, Stafford has 33 in his career. He'll make the Hall of Fame.
5: Stafford responded with an instant touchdown drive, and they
1: Darnold
5: took the lead.
1: Responded with an instant touchdown drive after his.
5: But they didn't take the lead, and they lost. Sam, don't compare Stafford to Darnold. Come on. Now, listen, I will say this is a misleading box score. Washington had two basically nothing drives that were like 30 yards.
1: Yeah.
5: They had no business winning this game. I had Seattle in one of my survivor pools. We're still alive. We're doing great. But, like, you can't lose that game, Seattle. What's your concern level with the Seahawks?
1: Zero. Dude, it's the first time they've lost to a mediocre team in forever, like 2 years. You could tell from the first quarter, like, they had no juice. No juice. Second straight road game, cross country. Darnold hadn't played. So you get a quarterback who's off an injury. Everybody loved the Seahawks this week. I was, no thanks. I stayed away from it.
5: So, by the way, everybody, this was like, I think 6 on game day went up to like 8.5, 9. So everybody was on Seattle.
1: Yeah,
5: all right, look at the games coming up. Hosting the Chargers, probably a win. Versus the Niners, that's a big one.
1: I generally don't love big favorites. There are four big favorites this week. I love all of them.
5: What are you looking at the lines during commercial breaks? Okay, my man.
1: I'm just saying it is you get to week 4 and 5, then there's real separation. Go look at there are some huge lines, and I can't talk myself into any of the dogs this week.
5: So Tennessee, you're not taking the 10.5, 11 against the Ravens?
1: No, Baltimore coming home.
5: Well, what
1: Tennessee literally has no passing game.
5: One of us may have the intestinal fortitude to put our after-tax dollars on the Titans in that one. We'll see. It's early. Coming up for Seattle, Chargers, Niners, Broncos, Chiefs, probably Caleb Williams. That is a rough five-game stretch.
1: Seattle is going to respond at home to the Chargers. Seattle is going to be in a mood, let's just say that.
5: All right, final story. College football. Dan Lanning had a lot to say after the Ducks beat USC. This guy was really feeling himself, taking some shots at USC in the crowd, and basically messaging to recruits. Here's what Lanning said afterward, Colin.
3: Yeah. I watched 3 of their TV games. I haven't seen a game packed yet, but we were here. It was packed tonight. So I guess when the Ducks show up, right, that's how you fill up the Coliseum. I guess if you're interested in winning football games and you're from this area, you should go to Oregon. If you want to go to a Chris Brown concert, you should go over here.
5: Wow. Shots fired for sure. Now, I'll say this about Lanning. He historically has backed it up. He hasn't totally done that this year. They have not looked great. And Colin, this game was closer than the 14 points, okay? This was basically a tie game, and there were three or four high leverage plays all went Oregon's way. There was a roughing the passer, idiot move by USC. There was a fourth down non-conversion. Like, this was a touch and go game. I think Lanning is feeling himself a little bit too much here.
1: Yeah, I think Oregon has recruited California very well, and they've got a lot of money. And if you watch that game, one of my first takeaways is the size of Oregon. They are big. So this idea of Oregon's in trouble, first of all, Boise State is really good. Oklahoma State may be the surprise team in the country.
5: Yeah.
1: I think Oregon's going to win a lot of games. I've seen Oregon and Indiana both play, and I know Indiana's undefeated. I would take Oregon over Indiana today if they played. I think Oregon's going to be really, really good. I think Oregon matches up with everybody on their schedule. If your backup quarterback's that good, and they've been dinged up, I think their defensive front kind of found its footing. Yeah. They are not as good on the back end. So Oregon's the kind of team that you can beat them down the field, and Indiana and Ohio State have the wide receiver personnel to do that. I think Oregon's pretty good.
5: So, Colin, this quickly, since that you brought up the backup quarterback, this is why you strike while the iron is hot, okay? Dante Moore was going to be the 2, 3, 4, 5 pick in the draft, okay? He now got knocked out of this game. Oregon fans on the message boards were already like, hey, do we need to turn to the backup? He was not playing great.
1: The backup was great.
5: That's the problem. I mean, Colin, I don't know if Dante Moore comes back and gets his job back. Rayola may just start the rest of the way. This could be a Spencer Rattler, Caleb Williams thing. Remember at Oklahoma? Rattler was just ineffective. He didn't get knocked out. And he tumbles to be like a fifth-round pick. Do you think Dante Moore gets back in the mix to be a first-round pick this year? I don't think that's happened.
1: He'll get the starting job back. Absolutely.
5: Really?
1: Yeah. You're not going to get knocked out of a game and lose your job.
5: Well, I think you should talk to your Oregon people because... Ducks fanboys.
1: Oh, losers on Reddit boards are going to decide that. No, Dan Lanning's going to decide that. Who cares about, you know, that?
5: Okay. Rayola was really, really impressive.
1: I watched the game, but you're not going to demote a quarterback because
5: I don't think it's a demotion. Ooh, this is spicy. We got Oregon. Clatt coming on? Is Clatt making an appearance this week?
1: It's not spicy. Dante Moore's the starter. Rayola's a great college backup who will get drafted mid-rounds. Fourth or fifth round. He's a big kid that has a good arm. Okay. He'll get drafted. Yeah. Are you done? Is it trying to stir up controversy?
5: I'm shook right now. I don't even know how to respond to that. You think Moore, coming off that brutal concussion with the fencing of the hands, is just walking back to start against UCLA?
1: It's in 2 weeks, right?
5: Yeah.
1: Yeah. I mean, if he goes through concussion protocols and the Oregon staff feels comfortable with it, yeah, he'll get. No coach is going to. Rayola's a really talented big kid with a big arm. And I mean, it just tells you that with the NIL, Oregon's backup's better than most of the country starter. I mean, he's that good of a player. So, J-Mac with the news.
4: Well, that's the news.
7: And thanks for stopping by.
4: The Herd Line News.
1: Yeah. NFL seasons are funny. I mean, yesterday, you're getting teams like Washington is beating Seattle in a game in which it didn't look like they would. New England and the Chargers, look, playoff teams we thought falling off a cliff. Buffalo doesn't play well but wins. Rams have a huge lead and it just evaporates. This league is something else. I mean, there's one or two, like the Titans are not a good football team and Seattle's very good. But I think the good teams are all, you know, like Jacksonville and San Francisco and Kansas City and Seattle and Buffalo. They're all beatable because they make this game's never been fat. Seattle makes mistakes. Buffalo makes mistakes. The Rams make mistakes. Maybe I'll do a Super Bowl bubble tomorrow. I still think there's about 7 or 8 teams. I mean, I don't know what to do with Baltimore. 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
20: 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The Miami Dolphins dropped to 0-3 on the year following a 24-10 loss to the Kansas City Chiefs Sunday at Hard Rock Stadium. Kenneth Walker, two touchdowns for Kansas City. Ollie Gordon with one for the Dolphins. He filled in for the injured Devon Achane, who left with a knee injury. Miami's at Minnesota this coming Sunday. Elsewhere in the sports world, the Miami Marlins wrapping up their regular season with a 5-3 win over Atlanta. The Fish finishing the season with an 80-82 record. Big congrats on a terrific career for Tommy Hutton, who called his final Marlins game in the booth. In golf, a comeback for the ages. Team USA storming back from down 3 points to beat the international team and win its 11th straight President's Cup, 17-13, the final. And not one, but two local teams in the top 10 in the college football AP Top 25. Florida moving up 13 spots to number 8, and the Miami Hurricanes moving from 6 to 4. For WPBF 25 Sports, I'm Yanni Caracas.
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19: So I always love when you get these wild, crazy finishes, which the Ravens-Cowboy game, you don't have to be a Baltimore fan or Dallas. They're very, you know, high-profile franchises. And it was just inexplicable that just the mistakes Dallas made. I didn't understand that third and goal play, like, at all. I didn't understand not kicking it to the Ravens, letting them burn multiple seconds. 5 or 6 seconds. I just didn't get this play. I think you got a largely my take is if you have a veteran quarterback in that spot, get out of the headphone. Let him make the decision. That Dak Prescott has earned the right to make that call. I did not get this at all. I would have had it returned. Even if they'd peel off a 35-yard return, they burn 6 seconds. Then they're playing man here, which you never want to play man against Lamar because he can take off and run, but they were so thin. And then Tyler Loop nails the, everybody these days, 50 yards, that used to be, I mean, it was almost like absurd to even try a 54-yard field goal years ago. Now, like, 62 is, like, in the running. Here was the final call from the Ravens radio network after that game-winning kick. During
17: Tyler Loop from Lovejoy High School in the Dallas area to send the Cowboys home with a loss. It's up. It is inside the left upright and good. The Ravens win it in Rio. Fire up the band. Fire up the band.
19: I've said this. I was talking to Matt Mosley, a friend of mine who covers the Cowboys, and he has a podcast with Ed Werder, and Jerry is one of those, you know, owners are all different. For years and years, the Chargers just didn't want to pay for a coach and then finally opened up the wallet with Jim Harbaugh. And I think this has been a soft start, but it's a good decision. Dallas, you know, they Jerry tends to hire somebody that almost like needs him. Like nobody was, you know, Jason Garrett was, that was Jerry's guy. He didn't have offers around the league. Nothing against him. He didn't. You know, Mike McCarthy was on the beach. Chan Gailey's. A lot of guys that aren't getting, because he had Jimmy and Parcells, but they pushed back on him. So, like, to me, Denver's like, we're going to go get Sean Payton. We're going to go spend. New England. It's easy to beat up on New England today, but Vrabel, first year with the Patriots, gets him to the Super Bowl. Dallas doesn't. Nothing against Brian Schottenheimer, but he was not in the running for top OC jobs, and they gave him the head coaching job. Mike McCarthy had a year left in the contract, said, I'm done. I think he had a year left. But Jerry does not, to me, just doesn't respect the position as you should. I mean, I think this whole league comes down to, I mean, it's quarterback and coach league. That's it. You can have flaws everywhere in the roster. Now you could say, well, what about Joe Burrow in Cincinnati? Well, we don't know if Zach Taylor's a great coach. He's competent. But here was Matt Hasselbeck earlier on Dak on the tough loss.
21: I thought Dak Prescott said it well in his post game press conference. Everyone's going to blame the defense, but he's like, that's on us as an offense. Like, we lost the game. You know, we're down there in that situation in the red zone. We can't either leave them with all that time or not come away with touchdown. Like that's what he said. And I think that was, you know, that was glaring. I didn't feel good about it at all when Dallas had the ball on offense. I think Dak said it best and shouldered the blame as he should, because that was a lot of things they need to clean up in that situation.
1: listen, here's the good news. Dallas has excellent offensive personnel, tight end, receiver, running back capable, quarterback. Shoddy's an offensive coach. Dallas is good on the right side of the ball. They've got struggles defensively, but that's been going on, it feels like, for the last 15 years. The team you worry about is New England, which has a okay roster, not elite. They got one great corner. Offensively, they are just swimming, mired in mud. New England's a mess, and that's what worries you. Like, there are very few teams right now that are doing it on both sides of the ball. Jacksonville's one of the few teams. The offense is humming with Trevor Lawrence and Coach Liam Cohen. And the defense, great run. I couldn't tell you the last team that ran for 100 yards against Jacksonville. That's one of the few teams that's doing it on both sides. Right now, San Francisco is doing it on both sides. Seattle lost, but they're doing it on both sides. Here was Damian Woody about 20 minutes ago on New England, Drake May, and what they're going through.
0: His confidence is broken right now. He's not seeing the field the way he did in the regular season last year. One of the things that he did so great last year was his deep ball accuracy was probably best in the league last year. The way he identified man coverage and he was able to exploit it. Fast forward to now, he looks absolutely broken. Doesn't read the coverage as well. Teams are changing it up, mixing up the picture. And so Josh McDaniels got some work to do.
1: to say the least. So I was doing my herd hierarchy for tomorrow, and the Eagles play tonight. If Chicago won, they'd make it. Philadelphia probably makes it. It is such a long season. You know, what do you do when Seattle loses? You look at their stats. Oh, Sam Darnold had a pick six. He threw for 400 yards and had four touchdowns and a passer rating at 105. There's four or five teams that are playing well. Denver's a fascinating team. I'm watching last night. They're just so bad offensively in the first half. Like, what do I do with Denver? They are a great home team. But even at home, they're great from about midway through the third quarter to the final whistle. It's hard. I think Seattle right now is as close. You could say San Francisco, although it's Arizona, Miami. You can look really good on defense. Their star players are dropping like flies. Is there a great team? I still think Seattle's an exceptional team that had a bad Sunday and was sloppy. I don't know. If I said to you, best team in the league, J-Mac, I think Kansas City actually, again, won by two touchdowns, and they're looking ahead. I mean, I think it's hard to play emotional national TV games. Players aren't dumb. Kansas City's got a lot of veterans. They know Miami is probably not going to win more than two games. You know, Miami may not win a game. Like, I look at Tennessee. Tennessee yesterday could have won that game with one play. Miami would now losing their best running back. Miami may not win a game this year.
5: Best team, reluctantly, I'll say Buffalo. I think KC's up there. Who else is 3-0? It's not the Vikings for sure. Oh, Niners. The Niners have been the most impressive team because they smashed the Rams. But KC just beat the Dolphins, who were a bit of a dumpster fire. They beat the Broncos, who we think are overrated. And who was their other win? Colts at home on Sunday Night Football.
1: So we're putting up week four schedule. Look at some of these matchups that, obviously on Fox, Rams-Eagles is going to be epic. That's a great matchup. I think the Cowboys-Texans is going to be really interesting.
5: Texans cannot go 0-4. From 0-4.
1: You got some potential messes. I mean, New England circling the drain at Buffalo. That could get ugly. Mm-hmm. Tennessee at Baltimore. Yikes. Miami's getting double digits at Minnesota. That could be a mess. You really get a have and have not schedule. There's some really, really good games.
5: Is that right? Wait, hold on, Colin. Carolina is Sunday Night Football. Is that real?
1: Yeah.
5: The Panthers? Wow. Okay. I mean, they lose, what's his name, to a quad yesterday, Coker, and the offense couldn't do anything. I mean, basically, if Bryce Young has to face man coverage, he can't do anything. Against zone, he's fine. And the Browns threw a man at him, and he was terrible. So primetime Sunday night is Panthers at home, and then Monday Night Football is Falcons Saints?
1: It's the rare week.
5: Wacky schedule.
1: It's the rare week when the early window has the best games.
5: By a mile.
1: Yeah, Rams, Eagles on Fox, Dallas, Houston on Fox, Jags at Bengals. That'll be fantastic.
5: Patriots, Bills.
1: Yeah, the late window.
5: Oh, Broncos, Niners is a big
1: one. That's your best one.
5: How about this for a hot take? I would put the Rams in my herd hierarchy before the Broncos. The Rams just went into Denver with no Puka Nacua, with a better side, outplayed Denver. You can look at all the stats. Fluky pick six.
1: Well, you say
5: garbage DPI.
1: Is outplayed, surrendering two massive punt returns, 13 penalties, a pick six. Is that outplaying them?
5: They still did outplay them, yeah. That stuff did happen. I wouldn't have the Broncos top 10, no way. I mean, Vikings 3-0.
1: I don't think the Rams, I think the Rams second half was a mess.
5: It wasn't great, points. That's obvious. Ravens top 10. How about this hot take? I would have the freaking Raiders in there before I put the Broncos in the top 10.
1: Raiders look
5: good.
1: Very good. 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
28: I'm Dan Patrick, and this is Above the Noise. In the NFL, the distance between winning and losing is often measured in inches, seconds, and mistakes. Sunday offered a perfect reminder. 12 games decided by one score. An afternoon filled with teams separated not necessarily by talent, but by a penalty here, a turnover there, one missed tackle, or a third down that couldn't be converted. That's where coaching and discipline become so important. The winning touchdown, the fourth down stop, the QB marching his team down with 2 minutes left. But games are rarely decided by one play. They're built from dozens of smaller moments that eventually become the difference. A careless penalty in the second quarter matters, so does a wasted timeout. The NFL's designed for parity, and Sunday showed us those margins have become so thin. Talent gives teams a chance to win, but when nearly everyone is talented, the teams that make the fewer mistakes are usually the ones celebrating when the clock reaches zero. I'm Dan Patrick, and this is Above the Noise.
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27: 3, 2, 1, go! What's going on, everyone? Welcome to another hour of the Andy Slater Show on this Monday, September 28th, 2026. Things around here in South Florida are getting very busy right now. We got more sports starting up. We got one sport which came to an end, at least for our team, the Miami Marlins. Their season ended yesterday. And those of you who watched the Dolphins game and saw Devon Achan go down, well, you already thought your season ended before it even started. Now it just made it even worse. But I'm not here to be negative. It's a Monday. We got to be in a good mood. It can't be a victory Monday for the Dolphins, and I'm not sure if we'll have any this year. But again, let's put the negativity aside. And I think some positive things were seen yesterday by that Miami Dolphins team, at least the game that I watched. I didn't go to the game. I didn't go to Hard Rock Stadium yesterday. I didn't go to Hard Rock Stadium on Saturday. I enjoy watching all the games at home. I've got my 152-inch screen. Then I've got a screen on the left. I got a screen on the right, which I can also put multiple screens on. I like screens. Even when I'm doing the show, I've got a lot of screens in front of me. In fact, I got three in front of me right now, and that doesn't even include my cell phone screen. But if you guys went to Hard Rock Stadium either Saturday or yesterday on a Sunday, or maybe both days, hope you had a good time. Sure you did tailgating. Saturday, at least you left with a victory. The University of Miami, a really solid performance against Central Michigan. They did what they had to do. To some of you, that might mean cover the spread. To others, it's just go 1-0. And that is what they did. They overpowered the Chippewas. The Chips were overmatched by now the fourth-ranked Miami Hurricanes. Yesterday, it was a sea of red, though, at Hard Rock Stadium. A lot of Chiefs fans in attendance. It was a game that was close into the second half. But the Miami Dolphins, in the end, they fall to 0-3. They lose by two touchdowns at home. And they lose their best player on the entire team for the season. You probably thought yesterday, after seeing what happened, after watching Achan on the sideline, after he went to the locker room, and then hearing what Jeff Hafley had to say, you probably figured Achan was going to be out for quite some time. Then this morning, maybe you threw up your breakfast because it came out around 10:30 this morning that Devon Achane tore his ACL and he's done for the year. The best player on offense, the best player on the entire team. That's it. 2.5 games and his season is over. The Dolphins season, it's already been over. But if you were there yesterday, the mood was somber after seeing what happened to Devon Achane. That's very tough for a team that was going to find it very difficult to begin with to win a football game. I do my best here. I've said it a couple of times already in the first few minutes to not be so negative or negative at all, but everything leads me back to the Dolphins. And yeah, there's some positives, but when you get news like that on a Monday morning, when you see it happen on a Sunday afternoon, you don't want to see it happen to anybody. And to happen to somebody on your team, your number one player, yeah, that hurts. I'll get more into the Miami Dolphins in just a little bit. Like I said, the Marlins season, that is over. They finished 80-82, so that's kind of a positive. I have to say, at my annual preseason baseball dinner, nobody had them winning 80 games. I never thought they'd come close to winning 80 games. Is that a positive? Yes, the Marlins won 80 games, but they did not get into the postseason, which starts tomorrow. And I'm going to try my best. I'm in negotiations right now to get to some postseason games. I would love to go to Yankee Stadium sometime this week. See, that's the cool thing about not having kids or a significant other or pets. You could just go. The majority of people who do have someone, you can't say, oh, I'm going to try to go to Yankee Stadium this week when you live in South Florida. But I am going to try to go to Yankee Stadium this week. It won't be tomorrow, but maybe Wednesday for game 2 against the Red Sox, or if there's a deciding game 3 against Boston. I've been talking to a Marlins man.
0: Do you know who I am?
27: He gobbles up tickets right behind home plate. He goes online and just spends whatever amount of money. He doesn't care because I think it's unlimited. And he always asks me, hey, do you want to go? You're invited. And I'd love to go to all of them, but sometimes I am a little busy. I'm doing stuff. Even though I'm single, I still got things to do and, you know, friends to see. But I am trying to work it out now where I will go to one of those Yankees-Red Sox wildcard games at Yankee Stadium. I'd probably be 50% excited for the game and 50% excited for the Legends Buffet. Normally, it would be about 75 for the buffet, 25 for the game. But because it's a wild card series, this is the postseason, it's 50-50. And that also means the Legends Buffet spread get stepped up to, I can't say another level because it's already on another level, but it just gets stepped up. It's even that much better. I may have to fly from Raleigh to New York if I do that, because if you don't remember, if you haven't been tuned in for the past week or so when I told you what I plan to do, let me give you a little reminder. Tomorrow morning, I am flying to Raleigh. I'm flying to Raleigh because that is where the Florida Panthers open up their season. Their season, the real season, the regular season, it begins tomorrow, late afternoon, 5 p.m. I think you classify that as late afternoon or early evening, 5 p.m. in Carolina against the defending Stanley Cup champions. I will be there in that building in Raleigh. The real thing starts tomorrow, game number 1. I got to see Brady Tkachuk on the ice in a Panthers uniform. After this game, the Panthers have tomorrow in Raleigh, they go to the West Coast. One of their West Coast trips is happening right away. So they go from Raleigh to California, and I believe their next game after tomorrow will be on Thursday against the San Jose Sharks. So hockey season, it begins tomorrow. The Panthers have the first game of the NHL season in Carolina. I will be there. That also means if you tune in tomorrow, you're not going to hear this program because I will be in Raleigh for the Panthers game. And that starts at 5 p.m. Eastern time tomorrow. Oh, they have all the ceremonies and everything. So a little bit after 5. And that is on ESPN. They have a triple header, I believe 3 or 4 games tomorrow. And the Florida Panthers, they start off everything. And then I'll be flying either back to Miami on Wednesday or I'll be flying to New York. But I'm going to have a few days off here in the middle of the week. I got to go catch some games, the hockey game, maybe some postseason baseball. It's just that time of the year as we get into October, one of my favorite months, actually the favorite month for me on the sports calendar. I'm just so happy that we have more. I love action. I love games. This morning, besides seeing all the tweets about Achan being out for the season, I was also seeing quotes coming from Miami Heat Media Day and how Giannis hates iguanas. He joked around, said if another iguana or a few more iguanas come by his house, because he posted something on social media showing a huge iguana, that he may have to move to an apartment, something high up, a condo, where there will not be iguanas. Wait until he goes through about the 2 or 3 days of winter we have in South Florida, where all over the news, it's frozen iguanas. Because we know here in South Florida, that is a thing. What else do I have on the list for today? I've jotted down so many notes and more stuff comes in as the afternoon progresses. I told you the Heat are having media day, so you're seeing all of those clips on social media. That is one day prior to the start of their training camp. That's how it works. The Miami Heat will be on the court tomorrow in Boca Raton, Camp Spo, and everything that will bring. The Miami Heat, they've got a few weeks to get ready for their regular season, unlike hockey, where they had about 10 days to get ready for their regular season, which begins tomorrow. Isn't it nice? Just say yes before I even ask the question. Yes, it's nice. Do I even have to pose the question now? I will anyway. Isn't it nice that we have two sports that are about to start where both of our teams in South Florida are supposed to be really good? Like championship contending good. More so with the Panthers than the Heat, but the Miami Heat, with the addition of Giannis and Klay Thompson and others, they should be contending for the Eastern Conference. I would think so. Nobody looks at the Heat right now and says, oh, they're championship contenders. Could they be? Yes. When you look at the Panthers, absolutely. Hopefully, a dynasty is continuing with just 1 year off, like in the middle there, to get fresh legs. The Panthers needed that. Now, I've got to discuss the one thing that we did not need in South Florida, and that is more bad news for the Miami Dolphins. There was good news yesterday, game-wise. There was some positivity, even though the Dolphins lost by 2 touchdowns at home. But I got to get to some of the bad news. I hate to do it. It's a monster story, and it's sad if you're a Dolphins fan. You got to get through this season. And then hopefully next season will be better. And then the season after that will be better than that. And then the season after that, you're like, okay, this was difficult to get through, but we got through it, and it was worth it. So you got to turn a negative or multiple negatives into a positive. Isn't that how it works? Two negatives equal a positive? I haven't done that kind of math in a long time, but I did love math. Two negatives equal a positive. So maybe I should bring up a couple of negatives and the conversation will be positive. About that convo, though, I can't start it until this hour officially begins.
0: It's time to shuffle up and deal.
27: Losing Devon Achane for the season stinks. But I don't want to sit here and just be so negative about the Dolphins season and losing Achane and how are they going to overcome this, because they were 0-3 with Achane. This team may not have even won a game with Achane on this roster. It's very unfortunate he's out for the season. But if you're a Dolphins fan, if you're part of the Dolphins organization, you just got to move on and you got to think of some positives here. Not with Achane's injury. Not like, oh, we're going to get some more looks from somebody else. No, overall yesterday, and that's what I want to talk about, injury aside, the Miami Dolphins, I thought, looked better. I know it's weird to say that with everything that happened with Achane going down and with the Dolphins losing by 2 touchdowns, and it was a home game. But this season, we're grading them on a curve. I cannot think of another time where you'd have a game, it would be the home opener, the other team's fans take over your stadium, your team loses by 2 TDs, the best player goes down and is out for the year, and yet the takeaway from the game was the Dolphins looked better. So weird to say that, but I'm saying it because the Dolphins really showed fight. I want to get the bad news out of the way. All right. The Devon Achane injury, out for the season. It didn't look awful when it happened. It wasn't one of those, oh my gosh, that's gross, don't show it again. When it happened, you didn't immediately know for sure, oh, he's done for the year. He did come back on the sideline for the second half, but then again, so did Jackson Dart on the Giants, and he's out for the year. So that doesn't really mean anything. Then we found out this morning, torn ACL, done for the season. So after the game yesterday, you probably thought it was not going to be good and he was going to be out at least many games, because Jeff Hafley, he follows one of the policies of this show, which is being all about
5: honesty.
27: He's pretty straightforward. Hafley said after the game, he can't tell you exactly what it is, but they are not optimistic. And that was the perfect answer. He doesn't jump the gun by saying, okay, this is it, this is the timeline, but he communicates, yeah, this is not going to be good. He's probably going to be out a long time, if not the whole year. You could just tell by what Hafley said, and then that was confirmed earlier today. And this is what we talked about in the preseason, this specific player. Because the Miami Dolphins were going to have to feed Devon Achane the ball a lot. And I think yesterday at the start of the game, Achane touched the ball four out of the first 5 offensive plays. The plan for the game yesterday and probably the whole season was we need to ride our best player. He's the number one guy we have on offense. He's probably the number one guy we have on the entire team. He's a dual threat. He can catch. He can run. He's a really good player. The problem is the Miami Dolphins don't have depth, not just at running back, but really anywhere. Sure, Ollie Gordon, he's okay. He's got power. He finishes runs and actually has surprisingly good hands, but Ollie Gordon is not RB1. When you have a team that is made up of a few guys who you can pay,
1: because you're in salary cap prison. You can't pay him any at all. You got to have a lot of guys on the cheap. And when you have guys who are cheap, that means your depth is no good. If guys go down and in every season,

0: from Malik. Now there's going to be that much more. This is with an offensive line that has not been playing together for a long time. Is the Dolphins O-line talented? I would say yes, but they're young. And now there's no running game to speak of. Your wide receivers are extremely young. They're baby wideouts. And one of the whole goals of this season, I think a big goal of it, was to evaluate what Malik Willis can do in the league as QB1. Because you have to answer the question come next April, do you draft Jeremiah Smith or do you draft the quarterback of the future? And if it wasn't going to be difficult enough now without Devon Achane the rest of the year, how does that help your evaluation when the only weapon you really have is done for the year? How do the Miami Dolphins figure this out? How do they know what they have with Malik Willis if he is so undermanned? How can you really tell what he's got? It's going to be difficult. Now, one of the reasons I said the Dolphins looked better yesterday, at least better than week one and week two, even though they still lost by two touchdowns, wasn't necessarily because of the offense. I want to talk about the other side of the football, and I will in just a moment. What you can do this moment is make plans for tonight and head on over to Rachel's in Palm Beach, the number one spot right now for absolutely beautiful women. That would be Rachel's in West Palm. And not only does Rachel's have beautiful ladies, they've also got a first-class steakhouse. And tonight, it's Monday night. We've got football. If you want to watch the game and have a great steak with an incredible view, you could do that. The special tonight, 50% off steaks every Sunday and Monday during football season from 7 to 11 p.m. Rachel's is looking better than ever. You could watch so many games there because they got a brand new state-of-the-art video board. And like I said, have an incredible steak with the best view in town. Rachel's is located off I-95 and 45th Street in West Palm. Watch a game at Rachel's. Have a fantastic meal in the steakhouse at Rachel's. And best of all, be entertained by beautiful women all day and all night long. Rachel's opens at 3 p.m. and they stay open until 5 in the morning. Spoil yourself and enjoy yourself at Rachel's in West Palm. Look, I'm not upset one bit about the Panthers not making the playoffs. These guys, they played a full extra season the past 3 years. So rest up, get healthy, and I have no doubt they'll be a contender next season.
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8: Even though the Miami Dolphins lost by two touchdowns at home, and unfortunately they lose Devon Achane for the season with a torn ACL, I thought, and I think some of you may have thought too, the Dolphins looked better in week three than they did in week one or week two. And some of that had to do with the defense. The defense settled down, which is not easy to do when you're taking on Patrick Mahomes, but they did it. Travis Kelce didn't do much of anything until the fourth quarter when he caught the touchdown that sealed it. Otherwise, it was pretty quiet. The defense put pressure on Patrick Mahomes. That Chop Robinson roughing the passer call, that was BS. Just total trash. However, it didn't matter. There was another penalty on the play. What I got from this defense yesterday was more confirmation that Jacob Rodriguez is a stud. This dude is so good. That draft pick, you already know it was a home run. It's not too early to say it. It was. He's just a ball hawk. That interception, the ball is tipped. His instincts teach him, run to it. He lays out, makes his first career NFL interception, and he does it off Patrick Mahomes. But it wasn't just that play. It was the entire game. He was taking on guys in the hole. We know he wears the green dot. He's making the defensive play calls. He's playing his butt off out there every single down. And if you listen to him speak after the game, he sounds like a 10-year veteran in the league. The dude's only played three games. When people said he was Zach Thomas 2.0, Texas Tech middle linebacker, great instincts, smart. He's going to be so good, just like Zach Thomas. So far, it seems like they nailed it. To me, getting Jacob Rodriguez, not only does he look like Zach Thomas 2.0, but it makes up for the Dolphins and their stupid move of getting rid of Van Ginkle a few years ago. I loved the way AVG played. He and Money Mostert, of course. But on defense, Van Ginkle was all over the place. And the Dolphins got rid of him. Like, what? Why would you not want this guy anymore? Getting Jacob Rodriguez, it gives me that feeling back that there's somebody in the middle of the Dolphins' D that is going to be all over the football. So to me, the Dolphins' defense was a big reason they stayed in it yesterday. Would things have been different in the end if Achan didn't go down? Probably. I'm not saying the Dolphins would have won the game, but maybe it would have been even closer at the end than it was. I thought, though, the way the game started, that's it. The Chiefs are going to completely dismantle Miami, and they're going to be up 30-something at halftime. But no, the Dolphins, they played tough. And on the offensive side of the ball, they didn't have Caleb Douglas. Up steps Chris Bell, the wide receiver coming off of an injury from Louisville. When he gets into space, he could scoot. He had a long catch, just like he had against the Canes when he was playing for Louisville. These are baby steps. These are some positive things to look at if you're a Dolphins fan. Hanging tough with the Chiefs. Chris Bell stepping up. Ollie Gordon, when he wasn't out for a little bit, when he came in after Achan went down, and I know he went out for a little while, but he looked pretty good. Just baby steps here. There's nothing to celebrate after losing, and I know Jeff Hafley is not celebrating anything, but you've got to be happy with progress. It's a very difficult balancing act because yesterday you lose by 2 touchdowns at home, and if your team is good and you lose by 2 touchdowns at home, it would be a disgusting performance. Like, that can never happen in your building. But that's not the case with this team. That's why we have to look at it differently. When the Dolphins use the dirty Hard Rock Stadium trick of leaving the opponent in 189-degree heat while they're sitting in the shade, you never want to lose by 2 touchdowns at home. We'd be going off on this team right now. You guys would tune in the day after a game. Here it is Monday, and you just want to hear all these nasty things come out. How can this team look like that? How could they do this? What in the world are they doing? But this season, it's not like that because the Dolphins don't have anyone. They're still in salary cap prison. Instead, hey, they looked better than week one. They looked better than week two. There was more cohesion. The defense made some nice stops. Even on fourth down, there were little nuggets of progress. Again, it's a balancing act. How do you celebrate that while also holding a higher standard than good effort, good job? Like that kid at the Heat game said, what was it, 10 or 15 years ago? They were walking off the court. They lost. Good effort. Good job. You have to know what you're dealing with. And Dolphins fans, you're smart. You know what you're dealing with this organization right now. You know it's going to be difficult to win one football game. And now, without your number one player for the rest of the season because of a torn ACL, without Devon Achane, without 28 in there, it's going to be even that much more difficult. It may not happen. And the worst part is this is only week three. It's very unfortunate, but we know the way football works. If you have no depth, and your guys start to go out because of injuries, well, more and more guys are going to have pressure on them to perform, and they're going to have to do more. And when you've got that football, when you're being pressured more and more and more and more, then you become the focus. The defense starts going after you. And if you're getting hit more, you're more susceptible to missing some action. This isn't breaking news. This is just how it works. We see it all over the league every single year. We see it every single week. We saw it plenty this week in week three, not just with the Dolphins, but everywhere. You look at the list of injuries, it goes on and on and on and on. And we're talking about key players. Now you just have to hope, as a Dolphins fan, the Dolphins organization has to hope as well, that the guys they have that they really need to take a good look at, not because of wins and losses, not to try to move up in the standings at all, but just to see what you've got for the future, you've got to hope with the added pressure they will be able to stay healthy. And this is only week three that's finishing up. It's like we're talking about week 13 here. There's so much more time to go. Just like there's tons of time to go in my 17th annual Football Pick'em Challenge. It is free to play. 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It's a little bit too late for week three, but it's not too late for every single week the rest of the way. If you have the most winners against the spread, you will get a $100 gift card to Flanagan's. 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

0: whatsoever. All I have to do is bring up the University of Miami. Sure, they had an easy opponent on Saturday in Central Michigan. The game at Hard Rock Stadium, the Canes win easily, 52-3. But one thing, no matter who they play, one thing I could definitely tell you is that their quarterback, Darian Mensah, that dude is a menace. He is so good. I really cannot get over how good he is. I never thought he would be this good. I thought he'd be better than what they had in Carson Beck. Beck was coming off of an injury. He wasn't able to practice during the spring. Darian Mensah, this dude, my gosh. You know he's thrown more touchdowns than incompletions? Think about that. And it's week four. That's not normal. Not in college or any football. Probably not even Pop Warner. That's nuts. And it's such credit to him, but not only him, his wide receivers. Mensah is not someone who the Canes want running wild, not against anyone. That's not his game. He can move, and this week he did show it off just a bit, which is good because as the Canes will play tougher opponents, or maybe one tough opponent in Notre Dame, he wants to put it in the mind of the defense where if the field is left open, he will happily take what's given to him. Then, of course, he's got Malachi Toney, and OMG, that I thought was the play of the year. His catch in the back of the end zone, I don't care what the official said, that was not PI. That was definitely a touchdown. What really stinks about that is that Toney had another touchdown earlier in the game where he reached the ball over, and that should have been six. They said he didn't. That stuff does matter, not for the score, not for the result. The result against Central Michigan was long since decided, but it matters because look at Jeremiah Smith. He had four touchdowns on Saturday. Malachi Toney wants that Heisman Trophy. Why do you think he keeps striking that pose? Those two TDs that were taken off the board that should have been counted, at the end of the year, it doesn't matter who those two TDs come against because it's a stat. You could say they came against FSU. They're just statistics. And now two TDs are missing from his stats. That catch that he had that absolutely was a catch, he was robbed. If you go back and watch it, he didn't just get 1 foot down. He got 2 feet down. It would have been good in the NFL. That was an absolutely ridiculously amazing catch. And Malachi Toney got robbed by the officials. Whatever crew you want to talk about, replay crew, crew on the field, he was robbed. On the defensive side of the ball for the University of Miami, I'm really not sure what to make of the defense. I guess we'll see as the season goes on. They did play well Saturday. Central Michigan runs like 75% of the time. It's funny because the first drive, they came out throwing. Miami was caught a little off guard. They wound up giving up the field goal. But after that, nothing at all. What I'm juggling in my mind is last year, the Canes had this elite pass rushing duo on both sides with Bain and Mesidor. And now they don't have those two dudes. But by the time the games come around that really count, can Corey Heatherman, the defensive coordinator for the U, get this group to play at that level? Because if he can, they can win the national championship. This could be a case where the whole of the defense is just as good, but they don't have the star power. Maybe that's the theory. But I want more evidence. I've got to watch this team play more, and I know it's hard to get that evidence when you're not taking on really good opponents. Stanford, FAMU, Central Michigan, not really the best. So there's one wager that I made, and I tweeted this on Saturday. This was before the whole college football slate of games started. I said, I like my chances, Hard Rock bet. Kane's got to keep going 1-0. And the wager was for the Canes to have the number one seed in the college football playoff. What would it take for the Canes to have the number one seed? They would have to run the table. If they run the table, that means they beat Notre Dame. And if they do beat Notre Dame, most likely they will run the table. What were the odds for the Canes to have the number one seed? That is what I found most intriguing, because I looked at this wager and I said to myself, all they have to do is beat Notre Dame. Like, this question, will the Canes have the number one seed in the college football playoff, is the same question in my mind as will the Canes win in South Bend on November 7th? That's the way I view it. And Hard Rock Bet was offering 12-1 odds. I saw those odds. I saw the schedule. And I said, if the Canes run the table, they're going to get the number one seed. Right now, they're ranked number four in the polls. Now, the college football playoff rankings, they haven't come out yet. The first one is a little bit more than a month away. It's not until very early November, the first week of November. And those are the rankings that we're talking about, not the AP poll, not the UPI, all of those. We're just talking about the college football playoff. And I think in those rankings, if the Canes do run the table, which, again, means to me that they beat Notre Dame and South Bend, they definitely could do that the way they've been playing. They got to be tested a bit more, and they will be in that one. We may not even find out until South Bend how good the Canes really are, or maybe not, but I'm thinking they really are. Mensa's the real deal. If they win that game, I truly believe they're going to have the number one seed. So for that wager that I posted on my Twitter/X feed at Andy Slater, for the Canes to have the number one overall seed and have 12-1 odds on that bet, I thought it was something I just had to take and couldn't pass up. I had been thinking about it for a couple of weeks, and a couple of weeks ago it was 13-1. I'm like, let me wait one more week. And before the game started on Saturday, I saw 12-1. I'm like, okay, it's go time. Because maybe Texas could lose. Maybe somebody else would lose. And that would lower the odds for the University of Miami. So I'm always checking back on the Hard Rock Bet app. And when I saw that at 12-1, I said, I got to do it. I got to do it right now. So that's exactly what I did. You better believe I'm rooting for the University of Miami to run the table, win that game in South Bend. I will be there to see it and hopefully see the Canes with the number one seed come college football playoff time and cash my 12-1 ticket on the Hard Rock Bet app. And speaking of number one, I would love to be number one in my next poker tournament, the Slater Scoops Poker Tournament at Seminole Hard Rock Hotel and Casino in Hollywood. We're still a few weeks away from my next tournament, which happens every single month. I'll give you more info as the date draws closer, but you don't have to wait till my tournament to go play in one. 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
0: Florida Panthers season starts tomorrow. The Heat open up training camp tomorrow. Two seasons about to begin. One season came to an end, and that was the Marlins season. Just a quick recap here. They got 80 wins for a team with no payroll, for a team who took one swing in free agency. It was an awful swing. Pete Fairbanks. Turns out Sandy Alcantara is the best closer on the team. Maybe what the Marlins started to do at the end of the year will take off. And now starting pitchers on their off day in the middle of their break will close games. We'll see. Remember, there was no such thing as an opener until the Tampa Bay Rays invented that. But for the Marlins to get 80 wins, they've got some good young parts. They did a lot better than I thought they would, and probably a lot better than a lot of people thought they would. What will happen with them moving forward? Baseball will most likely have a lockout, and at the end of that lockout, there may be a salary cap and a salary floor. And if the floor happens, well, then the Marlins are going to have to find ways to spend money. How nice would that be? The Marlins spending money, like $100 million more. All right, well, that's all the time I've got for this hour. I got to start preparing for my trip to Raleigh for the Panthers opener, and then maybe some postseason baseball in New York. But if you miss anything this hour, there's nothing to worry about. The 4 p.m. hour comes your way next.
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18: You must have been busy, but The Odd Couple with Rob Parker and Kelvin Washington. We're breaking this down.
21: Every day I'm shuffling.
22: Joe Burrow. Remember when they had the conversation about 18 games? He's like, yeah, I'm down with it. Just you know, as long as we get an extra bye. But first, hold on, Joe. Let's consult with the consensus of your league, which by my assumption is most guys don't want 18 weeks. So I get it. You might love football and it's fun. And why not? Because you're young. And, you know, this was like a year or two ago. So you're even younger than you are now. But, dude, and go talk to some old heads who will tell you, young man, adding an additional two games over the last, you know, handful of years, back when it was 16, now it's 17, then it'll get to 18, is detrimental to your health. And I'm sure if he spent some time with them, they'll tell him, young man, this ain't what you want. You don't want to keep adding games because they'll use you up, spit you out. And maybe he's fine in the sense that he is a quarterback. He's protected in the pocket. They can't hit him. He's a handsome guy. He'll get a TV gig. You know, maybe life will be different for him. But the rest of the 98% of guys aren't star quarterbacks or aren't former Dallas Cowboy anything's head coaches quarterbacks where you get these high, lofty paying jobs after football. And so can we protect ourselves for our future? Can we set ourselves up for a brighter future, not a beatdown, broken one where, yeah, I made a bunch of money, but I was listening to some former players talk about it, and we've talked about it. Like, most guys are done at, like, 28. Everybody that have a Tom Brady career. And now it's like, well, I have this has to last me and my family for potentially another 50 years. And I know some of this
23: is not going
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23: 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If you play until 28, none of your money's lasting for 50 years. 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
27: Jalen Brunson will get the bag when he is up. He's the king of New York. They're not going to go short on him with money. It's even been intimated that I took less now, you're going to take care of me later, like he's Vlad Jr. You know, so I
1: don't even get me started on that Dobie line that he used earlier.
27: When he is up again, he will get the bag. He will get the max, right? Because Jalen Brunson took a lot less now. We won the title. James Dolan knows he's the king. He's the guy I got to take care of. People will still come to see games. We'll celebrate Jalen Brunson. He's going to go to the Hall of Fame. We're going to retire his number, all of this. But is he going to pay everybody else? He already drew a line in the sand with not paying Mitchell Robinson.
1: Mm-hmm.
27: Right? Is he really going to pay Karl Anthony Towns? I don't think he is.
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0: What's going on, everyone? Welcome to another hour of the Andy Slater Show on this Monday, September 28th, 2026. Things around here in South Florida are getting very busy right now. We got more sports starting up. We got one sport which came to an end, at least for our team, the Miami Marlins. Their season ended yesterday. And those of you who watched the Dolphins game and saw Devon Achane go down, well, you already thought your season ended before it even started. Now it just made it even worse. But I'm not here to be negative. It's a Monday. We got to be in a good mood. It can't be a victory Monday for the Dolphins, and I'm not sure if we'll have any this year. But again, let's put the negativity aside. And I think some positive things were seen yesterday by that Miami Dolphins team, at least the game that I watched. I didn't go to the game. I didn't go to Hard Rock Stadium yesterday. I didn't go to Hard Rock Stadium on Saturday. I enjoy watching all the games at home. I've got my 152-inch screen. Then I've got a screen on the left. I got a screen on the right, which I can also put multiple screens on. I like screens. Even when I'm doing the show, I've got a lot of screens in front of me. In fact, I got three in front of me right now, and that doesn't even include my cell phone screen. But if you guys went to Hard Rock Stadium either Saturday or yesterday on a Sunday, or maybe both days, hope you had a good time. Sure, you did tailgating. Saturday, at least you left with a victory, the University of Miami. A really solid performance against Central Michigan. They did what they had to do. To some of you, that might mean cover the spread. To others, it's just go 1-0. And that is what they did. They overpowered the Chippewas. The Chips were overmatched by now the fourth-ranked Miami Hurricanes. Yesterday, it was a sea of red, though, at Hard Rock Stadium. A lot of Chiefs fans in attendance. It was a game that was close into the second half, but the Miami Dolphins, in the end, they fall to 0-3. They lose by two touchdowns at home, And they lose their best player on the entire team for the season. You probably thought yesterday, after seeing what happened, after watching Achan on the sideline, after he went to the locker room, and then hearing what Jeff Hafley had to say, you probably figured Achan was going to be out for quite some time. Then this morning, maybe you threw up your breakfast, because it came out around 10:30 this morning, that Devon Achan tore his ACL and he's done for the year. The best player on offense, the best player on the entire team. That's it. 2.5 games and his season is over. The Dolphins season, it's already been over. But if you were there yesterday, the mood was somber after seeing what happened to Devon Achan. That's very tough for a team that was going to find it very difficult to begin with to win a football game. I do my best here. I've said it a couple of times already in the first few minutes to not be so negative or negative at all, but everything leads me back to the Dolphins and the, yeah, there's some positives, but when you get news like that on a Monday morning, when you see it happen on a Sunday afternoon, you don't want to see it happen to anybody. And to happen to somebody on your team, your number one player, yeah, that hurts. I'll get more into the Miami Dolphins in just a little bit. Like I said, the Marlins season, that is over. They finished 80-82, so that's kind of a positive. I have to say, at my annual preseason baseball dinner, nobody had them winning 80 games. I never thought they'd come close to winning 80 games. Is that a positive? Yes, the Marlins won 80 games, but they did not get into the postseason, which starts tomorrow. And I'm going to try my best. I'm in negotiations right now to get to some postseason games. I would love to go to Yankee Stadium sometime this week. See, that's the cool thing about not having kids or a significant other or pets. You could just go. The majority of people who do have someone, you can't say, oh, I'm going to try to go to Yankee Stadium this week when you live in South Florida. But I am going to try to go to Yankee Stadium this week. It won't be tomorrow, but maybe Wednesday for game 2 against the Red Sox, or if there's a deciding game 3 against Boston. I've been talking to a Marlins man.
5: Do you know who I am?
0: He gobbles up tickets right behind home plate. He goes online and just spends whatever amount of money. He doesn't care because I think it's unlimited. And he always asks me, hey, do you want to go? You're invited. And I'd love to go to all of them, but sometimes I am a little busy. I'm doing stuff. Even though I'm single, I still got things to do and, you know, friends to see. But I am trying to work it out now where I will go to one of those Yankees Red Sox wildcard games at Yankee Stadium. I'd probably be 50% excited for the game and 50% excited for the Legends Buffet. Normally it would be about 75% for the buffet, 25% for the game. But because it's a wild card series, this is the postseason, it's 50-50. And that also means the Legends Buffet spread gets stepped up to, I can't say another level because it's already on another level, but it just gets stepped up. It's even that much better. I may have to fly from Raleigh to New York if I do that, because if you don't remember, if you haven't been tuned in for the past week or so, when I told you what I plan to do, let me give you a little reminder. Tomorrow morning, I am flying to Raleigh. I'm flying to Raleigh because that is where the Florida Panthers open up their season. Their season, the real season, the regular season, it begins tomorrow, late afternoon, 5 p.m. I think you classify that as late afternoon or early evening, 5 p.m. in Carolina against the defending Stanley Cup champions. I will be there in that building in Raleigh. The real thing starts tomorrow, game number one. I got to see Brady Tkachuk on the ice in a Panthers uniform. After this game, the Panthers have tomorrow in Raleigh, they go to the West Coast. One of their West Coast trips is happening right away. So they go from Raleigh to California, and I believe their next game after tomorrow will be on Thursday against the San Jose Sharks. So hockey season, it begins tomorrow. The Panthers have the first game of the NHL season in Carolina. I will be there. That also means if you tune in tomorrow, you're not going to hear this program because I will be in Raleigh for the Panthers game. And that starts at 5 p.m. Eastern time tomorrow. Oh, they have all the ceremonies and everything. So a little bit after 5. And that is on ESPN. They have a triple header, I believe 3 or 4 games tomorrow. And the Florida Panthers, they start off everything. And then I'll be flying either back to Miami on Wednesday or I'll be flying to New York. But I'm going to have a few days off here in the middle of the week. I got to go catch some games, the hockey game, maybe some postseason baseball. It's just that time of the year as we get into October, one of my favorite months, actually the favorite month for me on the sports calendar. I'm just so happy that we have more. I love action. I love games. This morning, besides seeing all the tweets about Achan being out for the season, I was also seeing quotes coming from Miami Heat Media Day and how Giannis hates iguanas. He joked around, said if another iguana or a few more iguanas come by his house, because he posted something on social media showing a huge iguana, that he may have to move to an apartment, something high up, a condo, where there will not be iguanas. Wait until he goes through about the 2 or 3 days of winter we have in South Florida, where all over the news, it's frozen iguanas. Because we know here in South Florida, that is a thing. What else do I have on the list for today? I've jotted down so many notes and more stuff comes in as the afternoon progresses. I told you the Heat are having media day, so you're seeing all of those clips on social media. That is one day prior to the start of their training camp. That's how it works. The Miami Heat will be on the court tomorrow in Boca Raton, Camp Spo, and everything that will bring. The Miami Heat, they've got a few weeks to get ready for their regular season. Unlike hockey, where they had about 10 days to get ready for their regular season, which begins tomorrow. Isn't it nice? Just say yes before I even ask the question. Yes, it's nice. Do I even have to pose the question now? I will anyway. Isn't it nice that we have two sports that are about to start where both of our teams in South Florida are supposed to be really good? Like championship contending good. More so with the Panthers than the Heat, but the Miami Heat, with the addition of Giannis and Klay Thompson and others, they should be contending for the Eastern Conference. I would think so. Nobody looks at the Heat right now and says, oh, they're championship contenders. Could they be? Yes. When you look at the Panthers, absolutely. Hopefully, a dynasty is continuing with just 1 year off, like in the middle there, to get fresh legs. The Panthers needed that. Now, I've got to discuss the one thing that we did not need in South Florida, and that is more bad news for the Miami Dolphins. There was good news yesterday, game-wise. There was some positivity, even though the Dolphins lost by 2 touchdowns at home. But I got to get to some of the bad news. I hate to do it. It's a monster story. And it's sad if you're a Dolphins fan. You got to get through this season. And then hopefully next season will be better. And then the season after that will be better than that. And then the season after that, you're like, okay, this was difficult to get through, but we got through it and it was worth it. So you got to turn a negative or multiple negatives into a positive. Isn't that how it works? Two negatives equal a positive. I haven't done that kind of math in a long time, but I did love math. Two negatives equal a positive. So maybe I should bring up a couple of negatives and the conversation will be positive. About that convo, though, I can't start it until this hour officially begins.
5: It's time to shuffle up and deal.
0: Losing Devon Achane for the season stinks. But I don't want to sit here and just be so negative about the Dolphins season and losing Achane and how are they going to overcome this? Because they were 0-3 with Achane. This team may not have even won a game with Achane on this roster. It's very unfortunate he's out for the season. But if you're a Dolphins fan, if you're part of the Dolphins organization, you just got to move on and you got to think of some positives here. Not with Achane's injury. Not like, oh, we're going to get some more looks from somebody else. No, overall yesterday, and that's what I want to talk about, injury aside, the Miami Dolphins, I thought, looked better. I know it's weird to say that with everything that happened with Achane going down and with the Dolphins losing by two touchdowns, and it was a home game. But this season, we're grading them on a curve. I cannot think of another time where you'd have a game, it would be the home opener, the other team's fans take over your stadium, your team loses by two TDs, the best player goes down and is out for the year, and yet the takeaway from the game was the Dolphins looked better. So weird to say that, but I'm saying it. Because the Dolphins really showed fight. I want to get the bad news out of the way. All right. The Devon Achane injury out for the season. It didn't look awful when it happened. It wasn't one of those, oh my gosh, that's gross. Don't show it again. When it happened, you didn't immediately know for sure, oh, he's done for the year. He did come back on the sideline for the second half. But then again, so did Jackson Dart on the Giants, and he's out for the year. So that doesn't really mean anything. Then we found out this morning, torn ACL, done for the season. So after the game yesterday, you probably thought it was not going to be good and he was going to be out at least many games because Jeff Hafley, he follows one of the policies of this show, which is being all about he's pretty straightforward. Hafley said after the game, he can't tell you exactly what it is, but they are not optimistic. And that was the perfect answer. He doesn't jump the gun by saying, okay, this is it. This is the timeline. But he communicates, yeah, this is not going to be good. He's probably going to be out a long time, if not the whole year. You could just tell by what Hafley said, and then that was confirmed earlier today. And this is what we talked about in the preseason, this specific player. Because the Miami Dolphins were going to have to feed Devon Achane the ball a lot. And I think yesterday at the start of the game, Achane touched the ball four out of the first five offensive plays. The plan for the game yesterday and probably the whole season was we need to ride our best player. He's the number one guy we have on offense. He's probably the number one guy we have on the entire team. He's a dual threat. He can catch. He can run. He's a really good player. The problem is the Miami Dolphins don't have depth, not just at running back, but really anywhere. Sure, Ollie Gordon, he's okay. He's got power. He finishes runs and actually has surprisingly good hands. But Ollie Gordon is not RB1. When you have a team that is made up of a few guys who you can pay because you're in salary cap prison, you can't pay many at all. You got to have a lot of guys on the cheap. And when you have guys who are cheap, that means your depth is no good. If guys go down, and in every season, guys go down. We've already seen the Dolphins go through injuries, and this is by far their biggest one of the year. And I don't even want to speak anything else into existence. I almost said something else. We'll just keep it at this. But when somebody goes down, like Achan, your whole team gets exposed. We have nobody else. And without Achan now, sure, they're going to have practices where you're going to get Ollie Gordon, maybe some others into the mix, but the whole flow of the offense is off without him. Now there's going to be so much more pressure on Malik Willis. And it's not like there wasn't already pressure

0: quarterback of the future. And if it wasn't going to be difficult enough now without Devon Achane the rest of the year, how does that help your evaluation when the only weapon you really have is done for the year? How do the Miami Dolphins figure this out? How do they know what they have with Malik Willis if he is so undermanned? How can you really tell what he's got? It's going to be difficult. Now, one of the reasons I said the Dolphins looked better yesterday, at least better than week one and week two, even though they still lost by two touchdowns, wasn't necessarily because of the offense. I want to talk about the other side of the football, and I will in just a moment. What you can do this moment is make plans for tonight and head on over to Rachel's in Palm Beach, the number one spot right now for absolutely beautiful women. That would be Rachel's in West Palm. And not only does Rachel's have beautiful ladies, they've also got a first-class steakhouse. And tonight, it's Monday night. We've got football. If you want to watch the game and have a great steak with an incredible view, you could do that. The special tonight, 50% off steaks every Sunday and Monday during football season from 7 to 11 p.m. Rachel's is looking better than ever. You could watch so many games there because they got a brand new state-of-the-art video board. And like I said, have an incredible steak with the best view in town. Rachel's is located off I-95 and 45th Street in West Palm. Watch a game at Rachel's. Have a fantastic meal in the steakhouse at Rachel's. And best of all, be entertained by beautiful women all day and all night long. Rachel's opens at 3 p.m. and they stay open until 5 in the morning. Spoil yourself and enjoy yourself at Rachel's in West Palm.
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5: Casey Asghar is running for Congress to invest in Main Street, not Wall Street, providing better jobs and better wages right here in Florida. And Casey will fight corruption in Washington by banning our representatives and their families from trading stocks, cashing in on inside information at the expense of the families they represent. The reformers South Florida needs.

0: Casey Asghar for Congress.
1: I'm Casey Asghar, and I approve this message.
0: Paid for by Casey for Congress.
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11: 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I-95 North, an accident on the ramp to Gateway Boulevard. And in Lakewood, South Military Trail South, an accident at 10th Avenue North with heavy traffic back to Crestwood Boulevard. 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
14: I want a slim fine woman with some twerk with off. I want a slim fine woman with some twerk with off. I want a slim fine woman.
15: Even though the Miami Dolphins lost by 2 touchdowns at home, and unfortunately they lose Devon Achane for the season with a torn ACL, I thought, and I think some of you may have thought too, the Dolphins looked better in week 3 than they did in week 1 or week 2. And some of that had to do with the defense. The defense settled down, which is not easy to do when you're taking on Patrick Mahomes. But they did it. Travis Kelce didn't do much of anything until the fourth quarter when he caught the touchdown that sealed it. Otherwise, it was pretty quiet. The defense put pressure on Patrick Mahomes. That Chop Robinson roughing the passer call, that was BS. Just total trash. However, it didn't matter. There was another penalty on the play. What I got from this defense yesterday was more confirmation that Jacob Rodriguez is a stud. This dude is so good. That draft pick, you already know it was a home run. It's not too early to say it. It was. He's just a ball hawk. That interception, the ball is tipped. His instincts teach him run to it. He lays out, makes his first career NFL interception, and he does it off Patrick Mahomes. But it wasn't just that play. It was the entire game. He was taking on guys in the hole. We know he wears the green dot. He's making the defensive play calls. He's playing his butt off out there every single down. And if you listen to him speak after the game, he sounds like a 10-year veteran in the league. The dude's only played 3 games. When people said he was Zach Thomas 2.0, Texas Tech middle linebacker, great instincts, smart, he's going to be so good just like Zach Thomas. So far, it seems like they nailed it. To me, getting Jacob Rodriguez, not only does he look like Zach Thomas 2.0, but it makes up for the Dolphins and their stupid move of getting rid of Van Ginkle a few years ago. I loved the way AVG played. He and Money Mostert, of course. But on defense, Van Ginkle was all over the place. And the Dolphins got rid of him. I'm like, what? Why would you not want this guy anymore? Getting Jacob Rodriguez, it gives me that feeling back that there's somebody in the middle of the Dolphins' D that is going to be all over the football. So to me, the Dolphins' defense was a big reason they stayed in it yesterday. Would things have been different in the end if Achan didn't go down? Probably. I'm not saying the Dolphins would have won the game, but maybe it would have been even closer at the end than it was. I thought, though, the way the game started, that's it. The Chiefs are going to completely dismantle Miami, and they're going to be up 30-something at halftime. But no, the Dolphins, they played tough. And on the offensive side of the ball, they didn't have Caleb Douglas. Up steps Chris Bell, the wide receiver coming off of an injury from Louisville. When he gets into space, he could scoot. He had a long catch, just like he had against the Canes when he was playing for Louisville. These are baby steps. These are some positive things to look at if you're a Dolphins fan. Hanging tough with the Chiefs. Chris Bell stepping up. Ollie Gordon, when he wasn't out for a little bit. When he came in after Achan went down. And I know he went out for a little while, but he looked pretty good. Just baby steps here. There's nothing to celebrate after losing, and I know Jeff Hafley is not celebrating anything, but you've got to be happy with progress. It's a very difficult balancing act because yesterday you lose by 2 touchdowns at home, and if your team is good and you lose by 2 touchdowns at home, it would be a disgusting performance. Like, that can never happen in your building. But that's not the case with this team. That's why we have to look at it differently. When the Dolphins use the dirty Hard Rock Stadium trick of leaving the opponent in 189-degree heat while they're sitting in the shade, you never want to lose by 2 touchdowns at home. We'd be going off on this team right now. You guys would tune in the day after a game. Here it is Monday, and you just want to hear all these nasty things come out. How can this team look like that? How could they do this? What in the world are they doing? But this season, it's not like that because the Dolphins don't have anyone. They're still in salary cap prison. Instead, hey, they looked better than week one. They looked better than week two. There was more cohesion. The defense made some nice stops. Even on fourth down, there were little nuggets of progress. Again, it's a balancing act. How do you celebrate that while also holding a higher standard than good effort, good job? Like that kid at the Heat game said, what was it, 10 or 15 years ago? They were walking off the court. They lost. Good effort. Good job. You have to know what you're dealing with. And Dolphins fans, you're smart. You know what you're dealing with this organization right now. You know it's going to be difficult to win one football game. And now, without your number one player for the rest of the season because of a torn ACL, without Devon Achane, without 28 in there, it's going to be even that much more difficult. It may not happen. And the worst part is this is only week three. It's very unfortunate, but we know the way football works. If you have no depth and your guys start to go out because of injuries, well, more and more guys are going to have pressure on them to perform, and they're going to have to do more. And when you've got that football, when you're being pressured more and more and more and more, then you become the focus. The defense starts going after you. And if you're getting hit more, you're more susceptible to missing some action. This isn't breaking news. This is just how it works. We see it all over the league every single year. We see it every single week. We saw it plenty this week in week three, not just with the Dolphins, but everywhere. You look at the list of injuries, it goes on and on and on and on. And we're talking about key players. Now you just have to hope, as a Dolphins fan, the Dolphins organization has to hope as well, that the guys they have that they really need to take a good look at, not because of wins and losses, not to try to move up in the standings at all, but just to see what you've got for the future, you've got to hope with the added pressure they will be able to stay healthy. And this is only week three that's finishing up. It's not like we're talking about week 13 here. There's so much more time to go. Just like there's tons of time to go in my 17th annual Football Pick'em Challenge. It is free to play. 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And make sure you're signed up. It's a little bit too late for week three, but it's not too late for every single week the rest of the way. If you have the most winners against the spread, you will get a $100 gift card to Flanagan's. 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I love baseball, and I know there's a lot of Yankees fans here in South Florida, but these Marlins, they're fun. They don't spend money, but that might change soon because baseball's changing. They'll have to raise payroll, and then what are people going to complain about after that?
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15: Now for some real positive. No grading on a curve here whatsoever. All I have to do is bring up the University of Miami. Sure, they had an easy opponent on Saturday in Central Michigan. the game at Hard Rock Stadium. The Canes win easily, 52-3. But one thing, no matter who they play, one thing I could definitely tell you is that their quarterback, Darian Mensah, that dude is a menace. He is so good. I really cannot get over how good he is. I never thought he would be this good. I thought he'd be better than what they had in Carson Beck. Beck was coming off of an injury. He wasn't able to practice during the spring. Darian Mensah, this dude, my gosh. You know he's thrown more touchdowns than incompletions? Think about that. And it's week four. That's not normal. Not in college or any football. Probably not even Pop Warner. That's nuts. And it's such credit to him, but not only him, his wide receivers. Mensah is not someone who the Canes want running wild. Not against anyone. That's not his game. He can move. And this week he did show it off just a bit, which is good because as the Canes will play tougher opponents, or maybe one tough opponent in Notre Dame, he wants to put it in the mind of the defense where if the field is left open, he will happily take what's given to him. Then, of course, he's got Malachi Toney, and OMG, that I thought was the play of the year. His catch in the back of the end zone, I don't care what the official said, that was not PI. That was definitely a touchdown. What really stinks about that is that Toney had another touchdown earlier in the game where he reached the ball over, and that should have been six. They said he didn't. That stuff does matter, not for the score, not for the result. The result against Central Michigan was long since decided, but it matters because look at Jeremiah Smith. He had four touchdowns on Saturday. Malachi Toney wants that Heisman Trophy. Why do you think he keeps striking that pose? Those two TDs that were taken off the board that should have been counted, at the end of the year, it doesn't matter who those two TDs come against because it's a stat. You could say they came against FSU. They're just statistics. And now two TDs are missing from his stats. That catch that he had that absolutely was a catch, he was robbed. If you go back and watch it, he didn't just get 1 foot down. He got 2 feet down. It would have been good in the NFL. That was an absolutely ridiculously amazing catch, and Malachi Toney got robbed by the officials. Whatever crew you want to talk about, replay crew, crew on the field, he was robbed. On the defensive side of the ball for the University of Miami, I'm really not sure what to make of the defense. I guess we'll see as the season goes on. They did play well Saturday. Central Michigan runs like 75% of the time. It's funny because the first drive they came out throwing, Miami was caught a little off guard. They wound up giving up the field goal, but after that, nothing at all. What I'm juggling in my mind is last year the Canes had this elite pass rushing duo on both sides with Bain and Mesidor, and now they don't have those two dudes. But by the time the games come around that really count, can Corey Heatherman, the defensive coordinator for the U, get this group to play at that level? Because if he can, they can win the national championship. This could be a case where the whole of the defense is just as good, but they don't have the star power. Maybe that's the theory. But I want more evidence. I've got to watch this team play more, and I know it's hard to get that evidence when you're not taking on really good opponents. Stanford, FAMU, Central Michigan, not really the best. So there's one wager that I made, and I tweeted this on Saturday. This was before the whole college football slate of games started. I said, I like my chances, Hard Rock bet. Canes got to keep going 1-0. And the wager was for the Canes to have the number one seed in the college football playoff. What would it take for the Canes to have the number one seed? They would have to run the table. If they run the table, that means they beat Notre Dame. And if they do beat Notre Dame, most likely they will run the table. What were the odds for the Canes to have the number one seed? That is what I found most intriguing, because I looked at this wager and I said to myself, all they have to do is beat Notre Dame. Like, this question, will the Canes have the number one seed in the college football playoff, is the same question in my mind as will the Canes win in South Bend on November 7th? That's the way I view it. And Hard Rock Bet was offering 12-1 odds. I saw those odds. I saw the schedule. And I said, if the Canes run the table, they're going to get the number one seed. Right now, they're ranked number four in the polls. Now, the college football playoff rankings, they haven't come out yet. The first one is a little bit more than a month away. It's not until very early November, the first week of November. And those are the rankings that we're talking about, not the AP poll, not the UPI, all of those. We're just talking about the college football playoff. And I think in those rankings, if the Canes do run the table, which, again, means to me that they beat Notre Dame and South Bend, they definitely could do that. The way they've been playing, they got to be tested a bit more, and they will be in that one. We may not even find out until South Bend how good the Canes really are, or maybe not, but I'm thinking they really are. Mensa's the real deal. If they win that game, I truly believe they're going to have the number one seed. So for that wager that I posted on my Twitter /X feed at Andy Slater, for the Canes to have the number one overall seed and have 12-1 odds on that bet, I thought it was something I just had to take and couldn't pass up. I had been thinking about it for a couple of weeks, and a couple of weeks ago it was 13-1. I'm like, let me wait one more week. And before the game started on Saturday, I saw 12-1. I'm like, okay, it's go time. Because maybe Texas could lose, maybe somebody else would lose, and that would lower the odds for the University of Miami. So I'm always checking back on the Hard Rock Bet app, and when I saw that at 12-1, I said, I got to do it. I got to do it right now. So that's exactly what I did. You better believe I'm rooting for the University of Miami to run the table, win that game in South Bend. I will be there to see it and hopefully see the Canes with the number one seed come college football playoff time and cash my 12-1 ticket on the Hard Rock Bet app. And speaking of number one, I would love to be number one in my next poker tournament, the Slater Scoops Poker Tournament at Seminole Hard Rock Hotel and Casino in Hollywood. We're still a few weeks away from my next tournament, which happens every single month. I'll give you more info as the date draws closer. 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
26: 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Okeechobee Boulevard West, seeing heavy traffic between Military Trail and Congress Ave. Southern Boulevard West, an accident just after Jog Road. In Broward, Oakland Park Boulevard East, an accident just beyond the Turnpike Overpass. And Knob Hill Road North, an accident on the approach to Cleary Boulevard. 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
15: Florida Panthers season starts tomorrow. The Heat open up training camp tomorrow. Two seasons about to begin. One season came to an end, and that was the Marlins season. Just a quick recap here. They got 80 wins for a team with no payroll, for a team who took one swing in free agency. It was an awful swing. Pete Fairbanks. Turns out Sandy Alcantara is the best closer on the team. Maybe what the Marlins started to do at the end of the year will take off. And now starting pitchers on their off day in the middle of their break will close games. We'll see. Remember, there was no such thing as an opener until the Tampa Bay Rays invented that. But for the Marlins to get 80 wins, they've got some good young parts. They did a lot better than I thought they would, and probably a lot better than a lot of people thought they would. What will happen with them moving forward? Baseball will most likely have a lockout, and at the end of that lockout, there may be a salary cap and a salary floor. And if the floor happens, well, then the Marlins are going to have to find ways to spend money. How nice would that be? The Marlins spending money, like $100 million more. All right, well, that's all the time I've got for this Monday. I'm off to Raleigh tomorrow and then maybe New York for some postseason baseball. We shall see. But I'll be back with you at the end of the week. For now, I'm Andy Slater, and I'll see you later.
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1: 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Jason Smith and Mike Harmon are dropping knowledge like this.
3: These guys are sick, man.
5: There is nothing what's next for the Giants except for this. Jameis Winston is your quarterback. Maybe another vet. There's no magic elixir coming in a trade. There's no, hey, we're going to move things around and go trade for this guy. That's not happening. It's time to suck it up and get back to work. That's it. That's the message. That's what's next. You can play all this stuff, and I always love saying, hey, how can you solve this problem? What is next? How do you move forward? What do we do? Like, we do this all the time. But sometimes there's only so many ways you can cut up an onion. This injury by Jackson Dart, it sucks. The Giants had so many hopes coming into the season. Dart's one of the best young quarterbacks in the game, right? He gets hurt. He's out for the year week two. It sucks. There's no one riding to the rescue. No backups are going to get traded to the Giants. They're not going to suddenly find a guy. Oh, look at this CFL MVP. No, it's Jameis Winston, and then maybe it's another veteran somewhere who's a body. That's the Giants the rest of the season. So suck it up, put on a helmet, and get back to work, because that's where you're at. Jameis Winston will get the one reps. You know he's dynamic. He's not going to be a guy that holds on to the football. They're going to be a running team. It's going to be an adventure. The Giants can stay in contention. They have a talented roster, but now it's get back to work. No one is riding to the rescue, right? This is where Harbaugh's in that room. He closes the door, says, hey, you know, J.J. McCarthy's not walking through that door. Not like you want him. Mac Jones is not walking through that door, right? That's not happening. No one is walking through this door to help us. We now have to get to work. This is how we solve it with what is going on right now. These guys in this locker room, that's where the story is.
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7: 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The Rams beat themselves as much as the Broncos beat the Rams. The Rams make a ton of mistakes for a team with this good of leadership. I mean, owner down, head coach, quarterback. They got great leaders everywhere. They make a lot of mistakes. 16-0 at half. Felt like it should have been 27-0 at half. They kept settling for field goals. And that was their fault, not the officials. They had double the yards. They had 10 more minutes of possession. They had a half dozen more first downs. Rams should have been at, the game should have been over at half. Absolutely been done. In the third quarter, twice though, they let Denver back in the game. Their special teams have been an albatross for years. And twice, Denver got great punt returns, set up better field position, and Bo Nix took advantage of it.
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5: Because every day above ground is a good day. It is JC and the home team with KLV. How about that little rebrand reboot on this Monday, September 28th, the final Monday in September. And then we move on to Rocktoberfest. That's right. Or I'm sorry, Fox Sports is calling it Foxtoberfest or something like that. Yeah, why not? Yeah. Anyway, it is JC and the home team, formerly JC and Ken, which was formerly JC and the home team. So really just back where it was, adding KLV, right. Those three letters to the name of the show. Because, of course, you can't go from having Ken in the title to having nothing in the title. You got to add the KLV to just because you can't have it. I mean, it's bad enough as it is. It's going to get taken away from you.
2: Right, no, and I appreciate that, but also, I mean, as your longest tenured host, co-host on Josh Cohen and the home team, yeah. I feel like it's deserved.
5: It absolutely is deserved, and beyond that, I wouldn't say tenured, I'd say surviving. We say survive because you're able to survive that long. Plus, we figured if we took your name off of the show and didn't add it to the front of the rebrand of the home team, that you'd probably stick your head out in front of a high-speed train on its way to bankruptcy, or on the way to bankruptcy protection, excuse me, because those are my people over there. I'm so glad that the high-speed train is operational, remaining operational. It is fantastic, and I hope they stay around for a very long time, and I hope that you don't decide to put your head directly in front of it as it's passing by the crossing gates there in Miami Gardens, Hialeah, or where the hell you are living these days. Let's move right in with Good Greek Moving and Storage. 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They'll move you cross-town, cross-state, cross-country, cross the planet. You ever send a screenshot or a text about somebody you were talking smack about to that person? You know that feeling you get immediately when you get that? The feeling you get in the pit of your stomach when you realize, oh no, I just sent a screenshot of our conversation or talking bleep about the person to that person. You've done that before.
2: I've been there. I've done it multiple times. I've done it in a professional setting, not just a friend setting. Not great.
5: Well, the guy you and I used to work with actually did that last night to me and then claimed he was trying to text it to you. I will share a little bit later because it is hilarious watching the bubbles pop up where I immediately called him out on it and said, you sent this to the wrong person. Now explain. And then the bubbles pop up that he's thinking, he's reading, and then they go away. And I said, I replied and said, you got 5 minutes to explain this or I'm putting you on blast. And immediately he replied with I said, who was it? And he said it was going to you. Anyway, we're moving in on this Monday with Good Greek Moving and Storage. It is an overreaction Monday because week 3 in the NFL was out freaking standing.
2: Are you kidding me?
5: We had 12 different games on Sunday that were one possession games. What more could you ask for? With a chance to win it or lose it at the end. The Giants game decided when Cam Ward threw an interception in the end zone. The Rams and Broncos Sunday night football game decided on a interception thrown into the end zone. No time left on the clock. Meanwhile, breaking news, and I told you last Twin Peaks Tuesday.
2: You called it.
5: That this was going to happen. J.J. McCarthy is getting the hell out of Minnesota, and probably for the best. He has been traded, I'm sure you know by now. J.J. McCarthy traded to the New York Giants. That's right. Don't forget, he was the 10th overall pick in 2024, and now he's being traded for a fifth-round pick in this 2027 upcoming draft. Are you surprised it happened, or are you more surprised that I told you last Tuesday that it actually could happen?
2: No, I'm more surprised it happened. I thought that your reasoning, while I didn't agree with it, there was a sound element to it. I still am extremely surprised. I'm not petty, and I'm not I hate when you're right and then you're able to say, told you. I absolutely hate it. But I accept the fact that it was a good idea and you're out ahead of this entire thing. I don't think it's going to work.
5: I didn't say I told you. I just said, even in the explanation of the question, I said, are you more surprised that what I said, or that it actually happened, which means I wasn't telling you it was gonna. I was saying, hey, here's a thought, here's an idea. McCarthy needs out because they got two guys that can really play, and they don't, in the backup thereof, and the vibes are bad. He went from starter to third string
3: just like that. I mean, went from start at the end of the season to then being, no, you're going to be our emergency guy. He's got to, as they said in Sopranos, remember in Sopranos, remember when Carlo was sitting in the backstage at the Bada Bing and he said, he's got to go, which means somebody's got to get whacked. He's got to go. That's what I say all the time. He's got to go. That's all. But I'm not saying I told you so. I told you so. I hate people that say I told you so.
2: You've done it to me before.
3: When have I said to you, I told you?
2: I mean, it's been a while.
3: So. Come on.
2: It's definitely been a while. It's definitely been a while. But if I would have known at the time.
3: I did just tell you that I hate people that do that. And you know that I hate myself. So obviously, ding, ding, ding.
2: Fair
3: I
2: enough.
3: Do that.
2: Fair, yeah, you know I do what? That. You're right.
3: I hate myself and I hate that I do that to you, but I told you so. No. But he needed a change. He needed out. It was just a bad vibes. So he's gone. Have you ever been traded? You ever been traded away? You ever been just discarded? You know, like, you know, just kind of like for nothing, for a fifth round pick.
2: I've been released. I haven't been traded. I've been outright released. I've been a free agent at that point.
3: I remember that day vividly. Not and great. I wanted to text Not you. Great. And they're like, yeah, don't text them. So I said,
2: I'm curious,
3: okay.
2: The person who texted you said they texted me if they actually texted
3: They were trying to. But look, I mean, this is pretty simple. The brothers Harbaugh, one of them loved this kid as coach at Michigan. And the other one is in a spot where he could maybe use. And like I said, you don't know what you're getting with him. Just because it hasn't worked so far in Minnesota doesn't mean that he can't be the next reclamation redemption project. Baker Mayfield, oof, thumb, that's not good. The Sam Darnold reclamation, even the Daniel Jones reclamation. We've seen guys need elsewhere, and then we've seen flashes or sustained brilliance that actually showed, hey, this dude was worth the pick.
2: If I would have known exactly the value of J.J. McCarthy, I assumed that the Vikings were going to be tough to negotiate with because you are 2 years removed from being the number 10 overall pick. If I would have known that the Vikings, how reasonable the Vikings were going to be about what J.J. McCarthy actually is worth, which is a fifth round pick according to this trade,
3: I said
2: which
3: late
2: I
3: fourth.
2: Agree
3: Didn't I?
2: With.
3: Didn't I say late
2: yeah.
3: fourth?
2: Okay. I don't remember. You did. You said late fourth. No, but I said I thought it would be like a second round pick that the Vikings would ask for.
3: No,
2: and so I was wildly wrong about that. And so this ends up being a really good move for the Giants. And you never know. Like, you never know if you might need them or you might. Jackson Dart, made of plaster of Paris. Yeah. You might need J.J. McCarthy.
3: Yeah, and he may wind up starting because Jameis doesn't seem to be taking it very seriously. Meanwhile, we're moving on with Good Greek Moving and Storage. Go to goodgreek.com. Before we go any further, I'm looking at you right now down the line, and you look like you haven't slept since the 4th of July. What's going on, buddy? What's the matter? Is it the kids again? Is it the dog again? Is the wife getting ready to leave again? Is she going on some kind of cruise around the world without you? What's going on?
2: Well, wife is getting ready to leave for like the next 3 nights, but it
3: you scared
2: is because
3: me.
2: She
3: when you
2: is...
3: said she's getting ready to leave, I thought you were going to say me.
2: Oh, no.
3: So my stomach dropped.
2: I mean,
3: like
2: that could
3: I just,
2: be on its way.
3: Yeah. My stomach dropped like I just sent a text to the wrong person I was talking to him about.
2: But the eye bags are getting worse. Part of that is genetic, but another part of it is I didn't walk into my door from the FAU road trip on Sunday morning until about 6:15 in the morning. Slept a couple of hours and then had to get the day started. We had some things we had to do on Sunday, and so I'm just dragging. Like, it's almost like a hangover. I feel like I have a hangover, and I'm not hungover.
3: Yeah, because the bags under your eyes right now look like you have two eyelids, one on the top and one on the bottom.
2: It's awful.
3: They look a little bit like you have two sets of eyebrows. Like, there's one above and then one beneath. So, you know, there's a thing called Plexiderm. Have you seen this on TV?
2: Yeah, I'm going to get it. I've already made the executive decision. It's time. Yeah.
3: Some of it's genetics, you think? And some of it is a lack of sleep?
2: Much of it is genetics. Yeah, my dad's side of the family had eye bag genes that were passed on to me.
3: Or you can just get a sponsorship. Maybe you can be an endorser for Samsonite or some kind of other baggage company. You can say, I got plenty of baggage.
2: I thought you were going to say the Plexinite. No, you or whatever you call it.
3: Plexiderm.
2: But you went Plexiderm. But no, you went with Samsonite. Perfect.
3: Plexanite. Excellent. Plexanite. Isn't that what Iron Man's butt plug is made out of? Are you allowed to say that on podcast and radio?
2: Now that it's the home team, you can say it. Yeah, it's
3: home
2: fine.
3: Team. Home team. Home team reboot restore. I got asked, so what changes? I'm like, nothing. Really just the graphic, just the name of the show. Really, that's it. All right, let's move into the NFL as we were. The five most bet teams by the public for NFL Sunday, they all covered the spread. So the books got beat yesterday. When the most bet teams in the NFL by money, the most money different five teams, they all covered the spread. That's very good for the players and not so good for the old sports books. How about the Los Angeles Chargers jumping out to a 10-0 lead at Buffalo only to lose and not cover the 7 points that they were getting? The Bills get off to a bad start. They fumble immediately, James Cook does. And then they have a roughing the passer call on the next play, like just setting them up. Chargers led 10-0 at half. 10-0 early. This game got tied up 10-10 at halftime when Josh Allen kind of came alive. Right? Allen had an interception, and then he comes back and throws another interception. Meanwhile, they show a shot at the old stadium, the old Rich Stadium, the old Ralph Wilson Stadium. It's an aerial shot, and you can see it's all leveled with the exception of, like, the one far end, maybe the press box, whatever that is. Yeah. No, I'm sorry. Down the one end, which would be the locker room area.
2: Yeah,
3: and
2: right.
3: Tom Brady says, I lost two games there. Leaves a bad taste in my mouth, but I did win 33 games there. And they're like, dude, like Kevin's like, hold on, man. Like, you know, you were just talking about how Buffalo loves you because there's so many Gronkowski brothers and the Gronks love you. So therefore, Buffalo loves you. They're not going to love you so much getting out of here. How about 33-2?
2: That's unbelievable. You know, in the division, Brady lost the most games in Miami.
3: Yeah,
2: he had an issue with Miami, but there, you know, it's funny when you still sometimes see the Brady in there, the like competitive Brady. It'll come out. It
3: always
2: still exists, and that was case in point. It was that was hilarious. What a great moment.
3: Yeah, I didn't know he was going with the 33 wins. And wonder in his mind if he was, wasn't he? He was setting us all up.
2: Yes,
3: where he's
2: like,
3: I lost two games there. It leaves a bad taste in my mouth. Because it's a humble breath. Like, you lost two games there out of 20 how many years? Okay. And you play there every single year for the 19 that you are 20, whatever it was, that you were in. Freaking New England.
2: So awesome.
3: Yeah, what a jerk. Meanwhile, with his potty mouth. How about last Sunday, Tom Brady on the air talking about a, quote, urine missile, but not using the term urine, using the verb about I need to take a, or, and then saying the S word. And then an excretory term for the shock of the injury sustained by Jaden Daniels. Tom Brady thinks that he's on the Pat McAfee show or something.
2: I know. He really does.
3: Potty mouth.
2: I know, and I'm all for language. I have no problem with it, but I'm starting to get a little bit irritated with how many liberties we are taking on broadcast television.
3: Really?
2: And that's starting to make... Yeah, and I feel like a prude for it. I feel like a square, but also, we don't need that. You're trying to be edgy and impressive for... Yeah. Who are you catering to?
3: Well, the only thing I would say to you is, why don't you bleep off, first of all? Second of all, why don't you go stand on your lawn and shake your fist at the clouds in the sky, and then make sure that no kids step on your grass. Okay, old man? Jesus.
2: I actually hate that. I actually am starting to get irritated with how many people walk across my lawn on a regular basis. I am old as bleep now.
3: Why is that?
2: I have changed.
3: Why are they walking across your lawn? Do you live right next to like the where the Marlins? I'm sorry, where the well, no, that wouldn't make sense. I was gonna say the old Orange Bowl days. That would make sense.
2: Because
3: we know you live in Little Havana with your Cuban family.
2: I used to be in that, well, not in that area, but I'm in Coral Springs now, but here's the problem. I live in a corner lot, but the sidewalk doesn't extend to the street. It just curls around, and then I've got an outer. And so people are just cutting across the grass to get across the street. And I put a lot of work into that, man. Like, it's
3: into
2: a big
3: lawn.
2: It's annoying. Yeah.
3: You take your shirt off, and they'll think you're Willie the groundskeeper from The Simpsons.
2: Well, my shirt's always off mowing the lawn. The neighbors need to know what lives in this home, and that's a specimen.
3: They need to know. And then they hear your wife wife and your children be rating you with your head down and your shoulders slumped as you make your way to the family minivan and go sit in the back seat.
2: See, mama. See, mama. See.
3: Yeah, see, mama. That means yes, mother. Yes, mother, uh-huh. For those that don't speak the Spanish. The last time, by the way, the Bills won a game with 5 turnovers or a -4 turnover differential, it was against the Colts in 1997. Want to guess who their quarterback was at that time? Jim Harbaugh. So yeah. Basically, the last time the Bills have had that awful of a turnover differential or performance and still beat opposing team, it was Jim Harbaugh, and then it happened again to poor Jim Harbaugh. It is, I mean, we looked at the calendar, we looked at the schedule late last week, and I was talking about they could go 0-9, they could go 0-10. They're 0-3, they're a third of the way there. They're already a third of the, they're a trimester on their way to an 0-9 start.
2: It was very predictable, though. They were going to go and they were going to throw punches and they were going to be competitive. They weren't going to get blown out. Now, the fact that they didn't cover is wild considering where this game was at. You and I both thought that this was going to be a tight game, even if it is the high-flying Bills. But the Chargers are in severe, serious trouble now. We're getting to the point of season might be over type of trouble at this point.
3: So the kind of trouble they're in, is it similar to the type of trouble that your marriage is in or no? Because, man, don't forget, now the home team thing comes back, so then I have to be more of a jerk.
2: I have to
3: regular programming. Yeah, so is it as much trouble as your stupid marriage, you dummy idiot?
2: I can't do it.
3: Yeah. People, I'm sorry, I can't do it anymore. I can't be the jerk. I can't be the jerk nonstop. Yeah. It's just so draining. It's not as much fun as it used to be. Yeah. So I got to be nice to you.
2: Your question, their season is in more trouble than my marriage. At least I hope. Fingers crossed.
3: Yeah. By the way, your wife's going on this trip in a couple days. You said where's she headed? Acapulco? Where's she going?
2: No, Tulum? She's going to Miami. Mykonos? It's a work trip. She's not going to Mykonos. She is not going to Mykonos. Stop.
3: When pandemic was breaking out in March of 2020 and your wife was on some global vacation all by herself and you had to lure her back?
2: She was in Thailand.
3: Because she wanted to stay there and just ride it out for the next 18 months while you took care of your two small children and the dogs.
2: She had gone, I believe it was like a yoga retreat or something. And so she had paid a lot of money and I'm like, that's when the world is shutting down. She's there. I'm like, you've got to find a way home. What if you're stranded? She's like, no, I'm going to stay until my flight was supposed to leave from here. She did not care.
3: If I had as much going for me as your wife has going for her, I'm pretty sure that your number wouldn't even be in my phone. To be honest, I think that delete contact.
2: Just deleted, period.
3: Just delete contact, Not even blocked. She don't know who
2: her,
3: you are.
2: She wins at life infinitely more than I
3: but
2: do.
3: But you're a great guy. You're cute and adorable, and you're a good husband, and you're a good son. I don't know what kind of brother you are, to be honest. I can't really gauge that. You'll have to talk to your sister, but you're a good dad, and you're a decent son-in-law, it seems, to abuelo and abuela, for all I can tell. Have you warned the wife about the transition to home team, that now I have to turn the jerk thing back up, and I have to do things like this? Have you warned her? You might want to warn her, because she does listen.
2: I didn't warn her, but I think it's also assumed. I mean, she listened to the home team all the time when it was in its former form. But so I don't think she's going to be surprised.
3: That's where her basis of hatred for me began. And then probably listening to JC and Ken, she thought, hey, he's really not that much of a bleep. He's really not that much of a bleephole. Yeah. And then then now today she's like, wait a minute.
2: You've still got it. Like Brady's competitiveness. You still have it in the deep recesses.
3: Sure thing, champ. Whatever you say, champ. Ken hates that so much.
2: God.
3: He hates it so much. Meanwhile, Jets and Lions. Does Drew Brees, he was on the broadcast with your boy Adam Amin. Does Drew Brees ever ask about me? Does he ever think about me? You might want to ask Adam. Be like, hey, does Drew Brees ever ask about, does he ever think about JC? Does Do you ever ask about Josh?
2: I'll text him.
3: Ask him, yeah. Because don't forget, I spent about 15 minutes recording a segment with Drew Brees inside the showroom of the Bentley dealership on Palm Beach Lakes Boulevard, Okeechobee Boulevard. So based on that 15 minutes that we did a little radio recorded segment together, he may be like, hey, how's that guy doing? What's going on with that guy?
2: How's that things great are conversation?
3: Yeah. I wonder if he ever thinks about it. Your boy's great, by the way. Your boy's great on the broadcast.
2: Yeah, I know. He's awesome. He is the best. He really is.
3: I double guessed my Hard Rock bet interception TD parlay, my INTD parlay, two interception throwers, and then two guys to score a touchdown. I double guessed it. I swapped Saint Brown for Sam Laporta. And then I'm watching the game on the quad box. Laporta drops a touchdown. He's in the end zone. He drops the ball. It hits him in his hands and hits the ground. And then two plays later, Brown catches the touchdown instead. And that's what you get for second guessing yourself and then changing what your little parlay is going to be.
2: Oh, man. See, you should have just had conviction. You should have just trusted yourself. This is a good life lesson.
3: The initial response. Yeah, it happens all the time. Meanwhile, I had a good day yesterday. Thank you, Hard Rock Bet. My three-team 10-point teasers cashed, as well as many plays cashed late night. I needed Stafford to throw an INT, and he did on the final play of the game. I actually needed for Bo Nix to throw an INT, and he did. So it all, like, in the final 5 minutes, I'm like, this is playing out perfectly because I had so many stupid wagers going on simultaneously, like 10 different people to score a touchdown. The odds kept getting bigger and growing. So then when Bo Nix did, I was like, awesome, because that'll cover 80% of the idiotic ones that I

0: Sam, it all should have an asterisk. Back in the day, the kickers didn't get to doctor the balls. You played with the game ball. You didn't get to swap out the ball. The same muddy, dirty ball is what you kicked. So, but for me, Tom Dempsey is still my all-time longest field goal. Him and his half a foot at 63 yards.
1: Tom Dempsey, exactly. He had half of a foot. He had an anvil for a foot, and it was squared off in the front, and Lord knows yeah. what. He probably had cement in the front of that boot, which allowed the ball to fly. Nobody ever checked it because they're like, oh, poor guy's got half a foot. That dude was cheating like hell. And you're over here with your angry old man shaking your fist at the clouds. Get off of my grass. You know what you can do with your asterisks? You can kiss my asterisks.
0: Home team has an edge.
1: Yeah, woo. a little home team dad joke stuff going on right there. Moving on with Good Greek, moving in search. You got to move cross town, cross state, cross country. They got you. By the way, happy belated birthday to Spiro. I learned it was his birthday while watching the UFC fights on Saturday night because the cop from Miami who actually fought the dude who's got like 14 criminal convictions, he choked him out in 57 seconds. And then in the post fight, he said, by the way, happy birthday to my man Spiro, the Good Greek, my sponsor, Good Greek Moving and Storage. And I was like, oh, bleep. I go, this guy's doing it. I didn't know. So I immediately text Spiro and said, what a shout out. What an amazing shout out. Yeah, Spiro is a former Miami cop, SWAT team member who has 30 years experience now in the moving business. 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Speaking of Drake May and the Patriots, they and he are every bit as fraudulent as I've been telling you for the last, end of last season and all of the beginning of lead to this season. I just didn't believe the hype. I didn't see, here's a dude who is absolutely that guy. What I saw was someone taking advantage in the moments of being in position to have the opportunity. And by the way, easiest schedule in football. The ball bounced their way everywhere. But I love that this is happening to them now because it comes on the heels of the Mike Vrabel, Diana Rossini, cheating wife humiliation, years and years of what appeared to be a romantic relationship outside of marriage. I love that because now you get to say, how distracted, how much of a distraction was that? You know, is this carrying over? Because for Drake May, I mean, he had one ball that kind of slipped out of his hand and then he started looking at his hand in the middle of the play.
0: Right. That's how you know the desperation's starting to kick in and he's starting to run out of answers. If he's looking at the hand, if he's blaming the hand, then you're starting to have some mental issues. I mean, Mike Vrabel even addressed it in the postgame press conference. He said, Drake May needs to relax. He needs to even out. And that we're in week three. That's a problem. If we're already going through that press conference moment, that's probably an issue for the Patriots.
1: Yeah, meanwhile, he said there was blood on the ball. He said the center was bleeding on the ball. So that's why.
0: Bro, come on.
1: Not good. Not good. Meanwhile, after he threw the interception, I immediately went back on the Hard Rock Bet app and I bought for him to throw another interception with the money I just won. And of course, that's exactly what he did. So thank you, Drake May, for the free money. Coming up, we got to get into the second half and we got a lot of ground to cover. Plus, I did ask the quick question on Facebook. Name something people do these days that drives you absolutely bleeping crazy. I think you could relate to a majority of these.
0: These are great.
1: Yeah. 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That's the idea. In 2026.

0: Olympics. It has to be on the people's terms. So that's what we are. We're the people's champs. 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
6: 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I-95 North, an accident just beyond PGA Boulevard. Sample Road West, an accident on the Purcell Military Trail with heavy traffic back to Northeast 3rd Ave. Coral Springs Drive North, an accident on the Purcell Riverside Drive. Rock Island Road North, an accident at Southgate Boulevard. And Knob Hill Road North, still reporting an accident on the Purcell Cleary Road. Traffic now back to Central Park Place. 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I'm Sharina.
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0: Second half of JC and the home team with KLV on this overreaction Monday. I told you, it's a quick show, kids. It's 50 minutes. 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He had a 15.5 total QBR yesterday, the lowest of any game in his career. He had 6 interceptions, most in the NFL this season. He had 8 all of last season. And by the way, man, 2 of the 6 this year, they were in the end zone, and they weren't necessarily necessary. They weren't fourth downs. They weren't no time left on the clock. In fact, right, you remember in Seattle, it was the opening night. He threw that on second down for no reason whatsoever with a chance to kick the field goal and force overtime. So they're just really bad decisions.
17: 6 interceptions through 3 weeks is epic. I mean, we're talking, we're getting to like his historical mark here, and there's no let up in sight. He's playing terrible football, and that offense, I don't know without him what that's even going to look like.
0: Prior to opening night, I said to you, his turnovers bother me. And it kind of was like, we only had 8 last year because he turns the ball over at the worst time. And unnecessary. Yeah. They're unnecessary turnovers. A lot of times he would fumble the ball or they would recover it themselves, right? So it wasn't a fumble loss, just
17: right,
0: a fumble.
17: Right.
0: Or he'd throw a pick, but then there'd be some mystery call that bailed them out. Or so. If yep, you watch them last season, you're like, man, this kid is lucky more than he is good. Meanwhile, 3 turnovers, second game with 3 or more this season. He's only played 3. 2 of the games, 3 or more turnovers. That's unreal. Liam yeah, Cohn, by the way, no relation. He's missing the H. He's just a C-O-E-N. I just noticed he's missing the H in the middle. He's the first to win 15 out of his first 20 games since Matt LaFleur, 2019 to 2020. And by the way, what the hell was Trevor Lawrence taking a knee at the 1-yard line
17: for? Yeah, what was that?
0: With 9 minutes remaining.
17: Is that questionable call today?
0: It absolutely is. Today's episode yeah, of Questionable Call on YouTube, which streams tonight. It's going to be 6 p.m., but every other time it's either 5 or 6 p.m. Monday, Wednesday, Friday on YouTube. Subscribe. Questionable Call. That's my real job. That's the job that I do that pays the bills. This is yeah, just so Kenny doesn't stick his head in front of a high-speed train.
17: It's working so far.
0: It's like therapy for the both of us. Yep. We have no contact with other human beings of adult that want to communicate with us, if
17: none,
0: not for this. Your daughters yeah, love you, and your wife, she loves you. So you have that going for you, but you're at home alone all day. And so this is a chance for you to connect with the outside world. You know, it's kind of like the two of us are both Matt Damon in The Martian, where we're stuck on Mars. We've got each other down the line. And so it's our release.
17: Minus the manure. Minus the manure.
0: Oh, that's right. He grew his potatoes out of his own.
17: Out of his poop.
0: His own waste. Uh-huh. Yeah.
17: That's right.
0: Yeah. Have you ever tried that? You ever tried that? You ever tried to grow your own potatoes, utilizing your own poop?
17: No. Oh, man. No. Haven't
0: so
17: done
0: much,
17: that yet.
0: Yeah. Here's the thing, people. This is a real problem. And if you watch today's episode of Questionable Call with JC on YouTube, you're going to see a juxtaposition, a dichotomy of Trevor Lawrence after the game, laughing about it, saying, yeah, I was just trying to kill time. I thought there was less time left. But, hey, I'm helping, you know, Tootin, the running back, his fantasy and his people, and also, you know, letting him get a touchdown. He just manipulated sports betting markets. This was not a case of picking a receiver or ignoring them and running it in yourself. Yeah. He deliberately and intentionally avoided scoring when there was no objection or obstacle in his way. So, in fact, he said he could help somebody else to score a touchdown. Did you know that on many sports betting platforms, you can bet on players to not score a touchdown in a game?
17: I didn't know that.
0: I didn't know that either. I thought with prediction markets you could, but they're shady. But it turns out you can bet on individuals to not score a touchdown in a game.
17: Mm.
0: Yeah. And so he's got a problem, a big problem. And you look at Liam Cohen's face. I wish we could play the audio for you here, but the people at Fox Sports South Florida are very nervous. You can hear their teeth chattering right now, thinking, oh no, oh God, is he going to play the audio?
17: Yeah,
0: Liam Cohen interrupted the question being asked so he could actually answer it in advance. And then when he was asked, so it wasn't, you know, it wasn't following orders or whatever, he said no. And then he said no a second time. His nonverbals told me, this kid is an idiot for doing this, for putting us in this position. He's an idiot for doing this. And now we've got to have a conversation with the whole freaking team. Guys,
17: yeah,
0: you have to just play the game. Forget freaking fantasy and everything else. You have to do what is supposed to be done, no matter the circumstances, always, always, always, and forever. You could take a knee with 2 minutes and 20 seconds left at the 1 yard line and let the clock run down to the 2 minute warning. You could obviously do it inside of 2 minutes.
17: Yeah.
0: With 9 minutes left, with a quarterback, with 9 minutes left, taking a knee at the 1 yard line, not kneeling like to run the clock out. He ran the ball from outside the 10 or just inside the 10 and then turned sideways and took a knee. And then he pats the referee on his hip.
17: So weird.
0: Pats referee on his hip and hands him the ball. Very strange. Now, he's laughing about it post-game a little bit. Liam Cohen, not laughing about it whatsoever. This is a major problem where now the commissioner's office, the NFL, is in touch with all the teams because they're like, fellas, this can never, ever happen again.
17: Ever.
0: Meanwhile, I've never seen this before. I've never seen a player do that. Never seen a player do that under those circumstances. Fanatics Sportsbook, Fanatics, they're in many states, I guess, or several states at least.
17: Yeah.
0: You know, the people that sell you the sports gear, the merchandise, the memorabilia, whatever. They, if you had bet on him to score a touchdown, they actually gave like bonus bets. They gave whatever they call Fanatics cash, you know, like your money laundering Kohl's cash.
17: Yeah.
0: You still think Kohl's is a giant drug operation.
17: It
0: is. International.
17: It is. It's a Ponzi scheme.
0: It is. Yeah. Well, no, it's a money laundering scheme. That's why they have Kohl's cash. But anyway, they gave money back. Now, you know, like Hard Rock Bet, I had a parlay and Jackson Dart was in it last Monday night. He gets hurt immediately. And so the other legs hit. I get that back as a bonus bet, the entire amount, which is very nice.
17: Right.
0: They gave bonus bets to people based on a quarterback taking a knee at the 1 yard line. I've never seen that happen. Never seen on a player not scoring a touchdown not injured, not bizarre circumstance, not an act of God, not, you know, lightning and the game ends after 55 minutes. The fact that they gave those people money is a great PR thing because it tells people like you want to switch maybe. Hey, look at the kind of thing that they do. This is great. Maybe I'll go join them instead of wherever they might be playing in the states where they're legal. But
17: yeah,
0: man, that's messy. That is messy.
17: I am not the biggest, and you know this, I think sometimes this stuff is conspiracy theory stuff, especially when you're talking about the sports betting. I have no explanation for this. That might be the weirdest decision
0: it is
17: I've ever seen in my 42 years on this planet.
0: I do not get that at all.
17: And Liam Cohen, his reaction is because this is something he has to deal with that is going to be a waste of his time. The Jaguars are too good and have too many aspirations this year to have to focus on that, but he has to focus on that because Papa Goodell is going to make sure that everybody knows that that is not good enough.
0: Yeah, this is not how the game is played. That's the thing. It's very strange.
17: Weird.
0: Imagine a player in baseball hitting a ball that was going to bounce around in the outfield, and they just stood at first base. And they just stood at first base.
17: That's the equivalent.
0: And they didn't go to second base. Like, what is he doing? Why is he not going? Well, because I was going to let the guy behind me get the RBI. I figured he'd get a hit and drive me in. There's no guarantee, by the way, that the running back Tootin, Bazell, that he was going to get in. There could be a false start, could back him up. There could be a fumble. We've seen that at goal line. There's a million ways in which they don't score that touchdown. They didn't need the touchdown. It did not affect the over-under. He scored on the very next play anyway. So what'd they save? 20 seconds? Something like that? 25?
17: Right.
0: Not much. Not a whole lot. The idea is it is so unusual that it's going to open to the idea of he did manipulate the markets because he allowed for a player to score a touchdown that wasn't going to. He also then did not score the touchdown that he otherwise would have. So he manipulated four different markets, Kenny. The fact that the kid scored a touchdown, the fact that the kid didn't score a touchdown, we got a winner there, we got a loser there, and then he affected that he would score a touchdown and that he wouldn't score a touchdown. So there's four separate betting markets that he deliberately affected. And again, this is, I don't know his motivation. I'm not saying the man had money bet. I'm not saying, all I'm saying is you just can't freaking do it. Now think for just a second this. Think about the optics. If instead of that being blonde-haired, goofy, smiley, sunshine from the movie Dazed and Confused, imagine it was, say it was Lamar Jackson instead. The optics on it, Lamar Jackson instead.
17: This would be the biggest story in the NFL today.
0: It would be, who's he associated with? What is going on here? Because let's be very honest, the optics here factor in majorly. Meanwhile, let's move on with Good Greek Moving and Storage. Go to goodgreek.com. Seahawks lost their first game since November 16th, 2025. Commanders snapped the 12-game win streak, Washington's biggest upset since 2022. And when you look at the games on Hard Rock Bet and you look at the big point spreads, Seattle was second only to Kansas City. They were an 8-point favorite. And in my head, we were looking at this game, I was thinking, this is a spot where Seattle gets beat. And Marcus Mariota, late in the game, needs to pick up a first down to run out the clock. And damn it, he did exactly that. I was like, oh my God, it's exactly what I imagine and vision could go wrong. And I also thought the Dolphins had a chance to actually upset Kansas City.
17: They got screwed. They got screwed. A Patrick Mahomes created rule was used to screw the Dolphins yesterday. Chop Robinson did not drive Patrick Mahomes into the ground in the end zone on an incompletion that would have given the Dolphins the ball back with great field position, down a score in the early fourth quarter. It was disgusting. It was pathetic. The Dolphins got absolutely jobbed, and they played extremely well yesterday.
0: Meanwhile, for all the games, every Saturday, every Sunday, Monday night, and every other time, of course, it's Twin Peaks. With eats, drinks, scenic views, 29-degree beer, made-from-scratch favorites, what more could you ask for than every single game, every single race, every fight, every match, everything you'd want to watch in sports happening in Ultra 4K HD TV? And the only apps you need to watch any and everything you want are the ones on your plate. It is 29-degree beer in a frosted, frozen mug. It is billionaire bacon that starts a little chew and a little crisp. There's that little sweet at the very beginning, and then it ends with a little bit of heat. Twin Peaks, eats, drinks, scenic views, 29-degree beer, and the ultimate sports lodge, the hospitality that gives you the ultimate guys lodge, Twin Peaks. I got to move into my Facebook question for the things that people do that drive you absolutely crazy. Brian Verdeham said, people are looking at their phone at a stoplight, red light, and don't proceed once the light turns green because they have their face in the phone. Drives me freaking crazy.
17: I hate that. I hate that. I hate that. I hate that. And I become a consistent honker at that.
0: I said, how about people talking on speakerphone in quiet public places? And that got a bunch of responses to that. Eric Wickstrom said, complain about how much better Florida was back in the old days. Yeah, that drives me a little crazy. Like, you know, Florida used to be. Well, it's not anymore. And equally, you know what bothers me? People that go, well, in New York or up north, back up north. If it's so great up north, go the hell back. Yeah.
17: That makes me much more angry than it used to be, because Florida used to be relatively affordable. Florida, you used to be able to drive around without New York license plates all over the place. We're talking about you too, Ontario.
0: Andres Morea Jr. said, complain about how much Florida sucks and how much better their previous state is. That's what we were just talking about, right? Yeah. Dennis Mack says, incorrectly and excessively use the word literally. I literally cannot with these girls today who literally cannot literally stop saying literally, because literally they begin sentences with it, they end sentences with it, they use it as a conjunction, and they use it as a, instead of saying as a thinking word, it's just literally. I literally cannot. Not with literally the amount of women who literally can't do it.
17: Yeah. And when they use the word literally, it doesn't make any sense.
0: No.
17: Where they're using it contextually, that's not literal at all. No. Rob Lowe in Parks and Rec, that's a running bit where he says literally all the time, and
0: he's
17: completely incorrect every time he says it. Yeah.
0: Wayne 6 Winfield said, pizza delivery driver that do not exceed the speed limit at all. They can have a line of cars behind them, still won't go above the speed limit. And then I replied to him and said something about, yes, let's all just drive unsafe. Let's promote let's punish people for being safe.
17: Why would that make you angry?
0: Because he's like, get out the way. John Lamboy, longtime home teamer, says people starting sentences or answers with so and then dot, dot, dot, dot, dot.
17: Now, I kind of do that sometimes.
0: Yeah. Now, if there's silence and then you begin with so, I get it. My mother does that, where it'll be just quiet in the house. So, anybody ready for a lobster roll? Hell yeah, let's go. But if I'm talking to you and you answer me with so, I know that you're lying. I know that you're being deceptive, deceitful, that you're BSing. Because so is that you're withholding information and now you're thinking in the so.
17: Okay.
0: You're being deceitful by omission. You're going to withhold something. That's often used. Often so is often employed.
17: Yeah, but I also think so it can be used to collect your thoughts if you get a question that surprises you and you're trying to figure out how you want to answer or what the best way to answer it is. I don't think you're necessarily being deceitful there.
0: So you're an idiot. Moving on with Good Greek Moving and Storage. John Lamboy, again, here's another one. People who drive in the inverted V formation on southbound below the speed limit. Yeah, that does bother
17: inverted
0: me too.
17: Inverted V formation.
0: Yeah, like they all get in a V formation. I got surrounded one time on the Roosevelt Bridge crossing over from the old home team in the way back to head home to Palm City, where these kids in like sport super tuners, like the Fast and Furious Japanese cars, they tried to like box me in, and I was laughing so hard. And then this kid called in and he's like, that was you, wasn't it? And I said, yeah. He's like, yeah, I was in the super tuned Honda. I go, which of the 19? It was funny to me because they're like a gang of kids that put every dollar that they make into loud mufflers and then weird purple headlights into their, you know, 1997 Honda Civic hatchback.
17: I have been one of the arms of the inverted V before, though. When I see someone weaving through traffic and just generally being a bleeple, I will make sure I do my part to form the inverted V to keep that person trapped behind us. I have done that, and
0: good
17: I'll
0: job.
17: Continue to do it.
0: Steven DeFranco Schulman says, people who drive with their hazards on in the Florida rain. I mean, I get it. I get like you want other cars to see where you are. It is illegal to do that, by the way.
17: It is illegal.
0: Your hazards are supposed to be used when your car is parked, not when it is actually in motion.
17: Correct.
0: Bob Markey, the second, says posting of vertical videos. He doesn't like videos that are posted when they're shot vertically.
17: It's not great, but I think I can handle it. It's not that egregious.
0: Yeah. J-Dub Willenbrink says, freaking driving 55 in the far left lane on 95 for miles and miles when us fast drivers want to go 90 or more. Geez, we don't want to waste 10% of our lives in traffic. And also, whenever one little drop of rain comes down, they all slam on their brakes for no reason. It's like they're not an inch of rain coming down in 15 minutes time. The other thing is leaving a pile of trash at the beach after a long day at the beach, and none of them pick it up, even after I say something to them, and they're all entitled to spoiled brats. J-Dub, thank you. complained about three different things. No punctuation whatsoever. Just one.
17: Just straight through.
0: Probably feeling much. Yeah. Got to be feeling much better right now.
17: I agree.
0: He's got to be feeling much better. I agree. Must feel like you do with your daily therapy session. Uh-huh, Ronnie DeChambeau said, got to go with the left lane nutbags on the highway, completely oblivious to how they jam everybody up. Damn, everybody's pissed off about people driving safe or slowly in the left lane.
17: See, I don't drive anymore, so this doesn't apply to me nearly as much as it used to, so I think I've eased off on being so angry about it. The phone thing at the stoplight, that's the one that really gets me, big time.
0: Glenn Camilio says, Dolphins, no more to say about that. And then also, very close, 1B, all the people that moved to Port St. Lucie and complain about everything, nothing to do, politics, road, blah, blah, blah. Yeah, if you're going to move somewhere, shouldn't complain about it. Do your homework in advance.
17: I can't stand people that you're casually having a conversation with, especially people you've never met, and then they just volunteer a political thought, and they make sure you know where they stand. There's no point in that. I don't want to hear it. I didn't bring it up, so yeah. Enough already.
0: Politics was on here as well. Politics was on here. Yeah. We'll get to the rest of those tomorrow, but we got to move on with Good Greek Moving and Storage. Monday Night Football tonight, and tomorrow, the start of Major League Baseball's postseason. We are calling it the Hunt for Black October, because when you get into the black, it means profitability. We're going to find a way every single day during the postseason in baseball to make a dollar or two on Hard Rock Bet. And if we don't, we're just going to try. Okay. It's the Hunt for Black October for Major League Baseball's postseason on Hard Rock Bet. As we speak, do you have any idea who has the longest odds, if you had to guess, to win the World Series?
17: Yes, I do have an idea. The White Sox.
0: Your team? Your beloved Chicago White Sox?
17: Uh-huh. They have the longest odds.
0: They do indeed. It's not even close. The Astros are plus 2,500. The White Sox are plus 4,000. $100 will get you 4,000 back. Now, what if you parlay the Chicago White Sox to win the World Series with your FAU Owls to win the national championship in college football? By the way, FAU's not even on the board anymore. What happened? Or do they move up in the odds?
17: They may have moved up. I think they probably moved up in the odds. They're 3-1, man. They've won 3 in a row.
0: They cut their odds in half. Okay, so if you parlay them, I'm going to put a dollar in. If you parlay the White Sox to win the World Series, FAU to win the national championship, guess how much $1 will win you? Guess how much?
17: Probably in the neighborhood of like 1.2 million.
0: No. You're way off. $102,541. $102,000.
17: Pretty good payday. I'm going to Hard Rock Bet now.
0: Yeah. Or you could take that dollar and then you could just shove it right up your because your odds of it's probably better used for it.
17: I want to clarify something I just said as well. As somebody who works in the NCAA ranks and college football especially, if I partook in such things, I would absolutely be going to Hard Rock Bet and putting a dollar down on those.
0: Whatever you say, Trevor Lawrence. Whatever you say, champ.
17: Did I just take a verbal knee? Did I do the equivalent of what he did yesterday?
0: You may have. And speaking of Hard Rock Bet, legal in Florida, real money games on Hard Rock Bet. There's 100 titles that you know and love and then some on Hard Rock Bet. 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We got 25 seconds, Kenny. Eagles, Bears, your Bears tonight, a 3.5 point underdog with Case Keenum. What are you doing with the points? Go.
17: I mean, the Eagles are going to win this outright. If you have Jalen Hurts, he is going to throw whatever the over is for him.
0: Wow. Really? Like yeah. that?
17: Yes. Right. Yes.
0: I'm going to take Keenum with an INT. That's my only play. Keenum with an INT.
17: Maybe
0: part
17: good.
0: Of that. Eagles on the money yeah. line. Put them together. Bears wouldn't surprise me if they win, though. Just saying. Hey, do us a favor. 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
23: 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In Port St. Lucie, Gatlin Boulevard West, an accident on the Process of Bonham Boulevard. PGA Boulevard West, an accident just beyond the Turnpike. In West Palm Beach, 45th Street West, an accident on the Process of Congress Ave. In Glades Road West, an accident on the Process of Lions Road with congestion back to Golf Course Road. 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I'm Sharina.
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1: WMEN Royal Palm Beach, WIRK HD2 Indiantown, from the Lytle, Ryder, Smith, Ivy, and Fronrath studios, this is the home of the FAU Owls, Fox Sports South Florida.
24: And here's what you need to know.
25: Trade went down in the NFL today as the New York Giants have acquired quarterback J.J. McCarthy from the Minnesota Vikings. Here's Vikings GM Nolan Teasley explaining why they did the deal.
3: To get an asset that, in all honesty, is going to help us in the future, or it could help us this season, we don't know, you know. So to have another asset that can help us continue to build, because this, as the season and this roster, it's going to constantly evolve, and today's another example of that.
25: And that asset is a fifth-round pick going from the Giants to the Vikings for McCarthy, who was one of two first-round picks by the Vikings in 2024. Giants, by the way, lost edge rusher Brian Burns for the year with a torn ACL. Vikings wide receiver Justin Jefferson has a chance to play in Week 4 against the Dolphins despite an ankle injury. Mike Evans day-to-day for the 49ers with a rib strain. Dolphins running back Devon Achane out for the year because of a torn ACL. And Buccaneers quarterback Baker Mayfield will miss 2 to 4 weeks. I'm Dan Beyer.
4: And now,
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34: Wow!
33: Covino and Rich.
35: Yo, do the 76ers jerseys make you look jacked? Because I might have to get one. Because LeBron looks dizzy.
36: Honestly, yo, he's on those peptides or something.
35: Yo, he's on that Wolverine stack.
37: Yo, it's the color. Jacked? It's the color scheme.
35: Yo, I got to get some red, white, and blue in my wardrobe.
38: He shaved his head?
35: Yeah, he's got the dome. Wow. Bald dome. Yeah. He seems to be playing up to the villain role this year, man.
37: It's more of a maroon.
35: What's more of a maroon?
37: The color in some of those... not that jersey you see, but the alternate jersey.
35: Yo, we got to talk to LeBron. I know you probably don't want to. Hey, you know what? Put on hold. Maybe we'll run out of time. Yeah, who knows? But you've seen a lot of LeBron in the news.
37: Yeah, that'll be on Thursday's Over Promise.
35: Yeah. Covino and Rich with Danny G and Sam Byers here hanging. We be rocking out. Let's go.
39: All right, now, observations. Do we miss anything before we move on? Week 3 of the NFL.
35: Yes.
39: The 49ers, you know, they're my team. I really do feel like, I said during the break to Covino as I followed him down the hallway, he kept walking away from me. I'm like, Covino. I was like,
35: I had to Niners.
39: Get some snacks out of the vending machine, man.
35: Thanks for the M&Ms, by the way.
39: Yeah. I said, every team has injuries, but because the 49ers, Danny G, historically are injured, when Mike Evans and Trent Williams and a couple guys got banged up, the focus is on
35: here it is.
39: Meanwhile, Baker Mayfield, Achane, Breece Hall, you know, look at the Rams, Puka Nacua, Myles Garrett, their stars are out. Every team, it's like injuries, and the stats will show it's no different than any other year, but doesn't it feel like every team's missing a star?
35: Baker.
39: And if your team's not, then good for you. Like Danny, your team's intact, knock on wood.
37: For the most part, yeah. You saw that Ashton Gentry, he had both ankles taped up during the game because he still has some ankle issues, but Mike Washington Jr. Stepped right in. So,
39: well, the 49ers are opening the practice window for Mykal Williams, and did you see they signed Matt Judon? So trying to bolster that defense and trying to bolster the, you know,
35: it's not anything that's really making me go, but there is a Raiders rumor that I love that's circulating today. Danny G, I want to ask you about it in a second. But we're broadcasting live from the Fox Sports Radio studio, Covino and Rich. And game day could add up. That's where your Sam Club membership comes in.
39: You always singularize Sam.
35: Well, I mean, how many Sams are there?
39: It's Sam's Club. It's not Sam Club.
35: Oh, well, Sam's
39: Club. You sound like a caveman.
35: Sam Club.
37: Oh, sorry, that's my club. Yeah. Sam Club.
39: Get game day ready with Sam Club member prices.
35: Whatever, bro. That's how I say it. That's how we say it in Jersey.
39: More ways to shop and membership values. Sam Club or Sam's Club. More game day, more value. 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
35: Okay, Sam's Club. Why don't you yell at me? Was it Spencer's Gifts or Spencer Gifts?
39: You know what he always says wrong?
35: Victoria's Secret.
39: He always goes Victoria's Secrets. I go, no, dude, it's Victoria and she's got one secret, you know, bro.
35: Must be a Jersey thing, bro. That's what I'm gonna say.
39: You're like his
40: Stop
39: dad.
40: Yelling at me.
39: Didn't you say your dad just mispronounces everything?
40: You
39: hit somewhere in your 40s or so, and all of a sudden you just mispronounce everything.
35: So, Danny G, back to your Raiders real quick, and I'll give you my last observation of the day.
37: Yes, it's true. I'm getting a second Raiders tattoo.
35: No, are you really?
37: No.
35: Okay. You and your son getting matching ones? He's only 2, 3.
37: His will be temporary.
35: There's a funny rumor going around on social media, and which means it's probably not true or not true at all. It's just a fun rumor, but I'm throwing it out there. Alex Earl, who's like everyone's favorite socialite it girl.
39: Yeah.
35: posted like this video, and she's in Vegas, right? Yeah. And she's there at the Bellagio, and she's in Vegas, and she's doing her Alex Earl thing, but she's doing it all to Fernando, the song Fernando. So it caught like some fire that, yo, maybe like her mystery dude now or something, if she's single or whatever's going on. I don't follow that. But it's Fernando Mendoza. I mean, and there's a people are just buying on, you know, biting onto that rumor, and I think it's so fun.
37: Do you think he's like, oh man, Cousins is playing so good, I might as well now chase the girl.
35: He's never going to see the field the way Cousins is playing.
37: Season.
39: Yo, Danny, dare I say, because I want him on the show. We got, you know, we got one up by Cowherd at the Super Bowl.
35: When you're that popular, right?
39: I know.
35: And you're in Vegas, and you're posting Fernando songs, you don't think there is, like, some motive to have people speculate?
39: He's a hot young star, right. Number one draft pick, super lovable, but he's too aw shucks nerdy you for like socialite Alex Earl. Give me a break.
35: He's like immune to booty or something? What, are you out of your mind?
39: He doesn't strike me as a guy led by the booty.
35: Doesn't mean he's led by it. It's, you know, it's there for the taking, I guess. I don't know. So anyway, it's a developing rumor on social media, which means nothing, but it's kind of fun.
39: I mean,
35: but my last takeaway, our three takeaways each, things that make you go, we do this every Monday, is, you know, kind of like what I said about Drake May. Like, what happened to that guy? He's making terrible decisions. He looks lost. That's kind of how you feel about the Chargers, right? And Justin Herbert. Like, what's going on?
39: Well,
35: why do they stink so bad? So their defense was good, but their offense is trash. And the Bills had 5 turnovers. Josh Allen had 2 interceptions and a fumble, and they still found a way to win that game.
39: Well,
35: So, you know, there's so many questions there. It's like, yeah, you know the Bills are going to be good. What is going on with the Chargers?
39: Well, the Chargers, you know what it is? That game to me reeks of, it's a game if you lose, you're not mad if you had won the previous two. Like, on the schedule, the Bills were probably, you know, not circled as a dub. But because you dropped the first two to Arizona and New Orleans, right?
0: And you had a lead in this game. You had a 10-0 lead.
39: And you had a lead. Like, you just, I don't know. It felt worse. But
37: that's why schedule watching is so fun, because we know how wrong you are when you're going through the schedule.
39: Because you think, you know, you look at certain things as automatic dubs. Like, like I was telling Bo, who's an Eagles fan, when he doesn't want to be a Rams fan, or, you know, he changes teams. Bo that works here, he was wearing his Eagles jersey, and I said, you know, on the road in Chicago felt a lot tougher when you aren't facing Case Keenum. So you can look at the schedule all day, but when that game comes up, you know, it's a different game.
35: So you know, the Bills played so average, poorly, you could say, with all the turnovers.
0: It's those uniforms. I blame those hideous Diet Pepsi, Pepsi Zero uniforms.
35: That's a good one.
39: Can I tell you?
35: It is a very Pepsi uniform.
39: I don't hate them.
0: Diet Pepsi.
39: I thought those uniforms are sort of different. I didn't hate them.
37: The yellow pants.
39: I'm alone, I guess.
0: I don't like gray used as like a solid. Like, I just don't.
35: They had
0: care
35: a special
0: that.
35: Name. Did you know the name for it? I'll look it up.
0: The diamond.
35: Byron, do you know the name?
1: Yeah, they were the Nickel City.
39: Yeah,
1: the
39: that's
1: uniforms.
39: It.
0: Yeah, yeah, the nickel City gray, uniform. Silver, whatever.
35: You know, I like the dare to be different sort of vibe. They went out there. They went bold. I liked it. I didn't hate it, but it is very Pepsi.
1: I will say this: for as much as I didn't like it, it wasn't the worst uniform of the week. Yeah. That was the Colts in their rivalry uniforms.
35: Yeah, they're not.
1: I don't even know what that was.
35: They're not attractive jerseys.
1: Not at all. I don't know why anybody would buy that.
39: I'm with you, DB. That's not a good look. I feel like they should have lost that game for that.
1: Yes, agreed.
39: I was like, Texans deserve 4 points. Give just for that.
35: Final thoughts before we get the last one standing and more.
39: Yeah, let me see here. I'm seeing if there's anything we missed. The Panthers, did the Panthers lose an opportunity to really take control of that division, or are the Browns better than we think? That's something we still really don't know.
35: I think we're giving Deshaun Watson time to remember who he was.
1: Can I say no to both?
35: Yeah, right.
1: Yeah, I don't.
39: And what about the Jets hanging in there? The Jets might be better than we thought, even though they're 1-2. They've been in every game. Detroit's scoring a lot, but it seems like they could be scored on. So that should be interesting when they start playing better teams, DB.
1: Yes,
39: like,
1: yeah.
39: You might have
35: high. I feel like the Lions had their window, and we're seeing it slowly close.
37: Rich, did anybody mention the Commanders?
39: Well, I didn't want to rub it into DB. We talked about the Sam Darnold ill-advised pick. But I
37: besides
39: think
37: Darnold,
39: Mariota had a great moment.
37: That's the side of it I don't think we mentioned.
39: McLaurin,
37: 3 touchdowns.
39: McLaurin showed signs of like a few years ago, right? Like, he looked like he was bringing it.
1: Yeah, he got the ball to the guys that needed it. You know, Treylon Burks scored a touchdown for him. So,
39: well, you know, we joke about my big TV game of the week, and I do have every single game on. I couldn't fit one game on because just based on the like one TV, two TVs, the
35: You know what that means? Gotta get another TV. Dickie's Wild Wings. Let's go. Man,
40: another one.
35: Yeah. Come on, Daddy Stacks. You gotta get another one.
39: Can I tell you the one game?
35: You think I'm gonna go to your house if you don't have all the games?
39: Dude, he only had six of the seven early games.
35: Yeah, man, you're slacking.
39: What a loser. Can I tell you the one game that didn't make the TV? I just kept checking.
35: You know what you need to do? You need to take that family photo down and put another TV up.
39: Oh, yeah. I hate to say it, but Giants and Titans didn't get... game.
0: That's the porta potty game of the week.
39: But you got what you
0: the
39: had.
0: The gliding porto.
35: But yeah, you should have a new segment, porta potty game of the
39: but
35: week.
39: But when the other games ended before that, I did see the final minutes of that game, so it didn't matter anyway. But that game was the one where I'm like, yeah, I don't even... That doesn't get one of the six spots.
35: No. Yeah. So that's our takeaways from week three. And of course, we'll get you ready for tonight's game, Eagles-Bears.
39: I thought of poor Robert Saleh based on something Dan Byer and I have discussed,
35: okay,
39: which is coaches rarely get that third opportunity unless they've won in one of the first two. No, you don't usually get a head coaching opportunity two times and be bad both times and then get a third. And Robert Saleh... The Jets situation didn't work out. And if this Tennessee thing continues to be bad, he just may be one of the best coordinators forever.
25: Yeah, it's...
39: I don't think Sal is going to be high on the list of, like, third chances, maybe. He seems like such a good guy, though.
25: You know, I saw a TikTok years back, or maybe within the last year, was how the Titans have flip-flopped in their hiring of GMs and head coaches. And there really hasn't been a time where they've both been on the same page. So if things go wrong, you're not going to fire Saleh after 1 year, but maybe you move on from the general manager.
39: Then
25: you bring in a new general manager in the next year. Well, you can't fire him. Yeah. He brings a new coach, and it's gone back and forth like that since
39: Jeff Fisher. Yeah.
25: But it's been like that from the Vrabel era.
39: Yeah.
25: And so they need some stability.
39: Yeah.
25: They also, here's the thing, and right now, it's not even a conversation with Danny's Raiders about Fernando Mendoza playing.
39: Yeah.
25: But some years, when you have the number one overall pick and it's just not a great quarterback there, it almost feels like they were pushed into taking Cam Ward in that spot.
39: And maybe not really what they wanted. Yeah. You know, I saw some speculation. I think I might have even heard the Odd Couple or someone talk about it. Maybe not on this network. But with the Giants, I mean, now they got J.J. McCarthy. But there was speculation that if Dart is... of a reckless type of guy with a really great quarterback class coming up. Like, do teams that think they have their quarterback rethink that?
25: Yeah, I think
39: because there's a good quarterback class coming out of college, and they're saying, like, maybe teams that you think they have their quarterback, maybe they don't.
25: And maybe they'll be more flexible in moving on from their guy, knowing that they wouldn't have to pay this next guy, you know, for another 3 or 4 years if you have that core.
37: The interesting thing about Dart, though, he was not hurt by being reckless.
35: Yeah, true.
39: That's true.
35: So that's our takeaway, and we play a game next. It's called Last One Standing, so just be part of it if you want at 877-99 on Fox. Are we going to beat Dan Byer once and for all or what?
25: Today, yes. Fine. Today's Covino's day.
35: I've been waiting. I don't know. I've been stuck on 13 forever.
39: While we get ready to play Last One Standing at 877-99 on Fox, can I give you a gripe I have?
25: Sure.
35: Is it about Spawn or video producer?
39: Oh, no, that was you talking me off the air.
35: Yeah, right.
37: By the way, we have a CNR tailgate prize pack ready to go for you.
39: All right.
37: What's so call in now to play.
39: Hey, Spawn, he was talking mad trash about you, so just feel free to do anything on his video. No, not me. Spawn's messing with the video on our YouTube channel.
35: I love it.
40: Talking trash.
35: At Covino and Rich FSR if you want to watch the show.
37: Good job, Spawn. That's
35: at
37: a good
35: Covino
37: visual.
35: Covino and Rich FSR. What's your gripe?
39: My gripe, and listen, this is how I know it's a good gripe. This is how I know it's a good gripe. It's a good gripe when I don't have a horse in the race, as they say.
35: Okay.
39: So I'm clearly not being jaded. It's not like my gripe about like the Mets or the Niners or, you know, or something like that, or Syracuse. You're not talking about the Yankees. If I was a fan of the Philadelphia Phillies or Atlanta Braves, I would be furious that you play 162 games, your two teams with star power, and just the way baseball does it, you have three wild card games at 11 a.m. on the West Coast.
35: I'm with you.
39: On the East Coast. So if you're an East Coast worker,
35: you root all season long. You have up and down roller coaster of a season, especially if you're Philadelphia, right? And
39: You got big names.
2: You're going to be at work when the game's happening?
39: You're talking about an NL East divisional battle. The Braves, Phillies, and these games are all on during the middle of, like, during lunchtime?
2: The weekend.
39: Tuesday, Wednesday, Thursday? I get you're trying to stagger it, and I think, Danny G, you were saying maybe they're trying to give you some type of March Madness, you know, where, like, throughout the whole day, games are staggered. But you're telling me that you don't
37: I
39: think...
37: I feel like that's what they're shooting for.
2: You don't think really? I think they're shooting themselves in their own foot.
39: But you don't think the Braves and Phillies... As I'm a Mets fan, so I should be the first to be like, F those teams. The Braves and Phillies deserve, like, primetime matchups.
2: I couldn't agree more.
39: 2 p.m. Eastern, 11 a.m.
2: And I say that because, you know, I'm thanking, like, the Lord. That's not my team. I'm like, yeah. If that was me in the middle of the day, I'd be so upset by that.
39: Yankees Red Sox means rating, so of course that you'll be fine. But DB, is it the stagger they're trying to do, perhaps?
25: Well, I think it's a little tricky because you've only got the Padres as a West Coast team, you know, for the start of it. So, I mean, do you want to start a game in Houston or, you know, like at 9 p.m. at night, or I mean, like,
2: and, I don't know the strategy. I just feel like it's unfortunate for the fans that root 162 games. But, and then they can't watch.
39: For ratings purposes, you're not going to have games overlap. I get that, but I feel like it's unfair though. And I know, I'm not a Phillies or Braves fan, but if I was a Phillies or Braves fan and I said, wild card schedule's out, Tuesday, we kick it off, we first pitch, 2 p.m. Eastern?
0: 11 a.m. morning baseball out here, and I will be watching that.
39: I'll be watching for sure, but yeah.
25: And I'm just looking at the Tuesday schedule. I don't know if it translates, but I'm sure NBC had a say in what they wanted on their network because the White Sox and Astros and the Cubs-Padres series are on Peacock. So those, the Yankees game and the Phillies Braves are on network TV. So it was probably their second pick, but that was the window that they had.
39: Interesting.
25: That's what I'm guessing.
39: Interesting.
25: But it's the second best, series behind Red Sox Yankees.
39: Yeah.
25: When you're talking about from just a popularity aspect.
39: Yeah. I mean, no offense. Astros, White Sox. That's the one that I would think the general consensus would be like, that's the series with the least buzz.
25: Yeah, yeah.
39: Right?
25: Yeah, because the Cubs are in the other one. I mean, Cubs have a national fan base.
39: Cubs-Padres are sort of a fun one. I like that one. But hey.
2: I think they're all fun ones, man. But the personal controversy that I know a lot of people aren't talking about here on Fox Sports Radio, but it's all over my feed.
39: Oh, Yank Chat?
2: My Yank Chat's a different one.
39: Oh,
2: talking Yanks is the one you're talking about.
0: Jed York's Yankees.
2: No. That's a whole different thing.
39: Yeah.
2: Is like the battle of the Aarons, because Aaron Judge continues to say like he is ready to play, and Aaron Boone is like, yeah, I don't know, we don't know yet, we'll see. It's a sort of game time thing. They're implying that he's not ready to play. And if he is ready to play or he can play, how effective will he be?
39: Well, who makes that call? Does Brian Cashman make that call?
2: That's the controversy.
39: Or does Aaron Boone?
2: If you're always looking for the juice of the story and you're not seeing that wherever you are, it's a really interesting thing because Aaron Judge has been hurt and he hasn't played. And now he's like, yeah, I'm available, but is he really? Or is he just saying that to appease fans?
39: I saw Covino watching a clip of Michael Kay because he sweats everything Yankee related.
2: Oh, I love Michael Kay.
39: And Michael Kay was talking about, like, is Aaron Judge at 80% just better than not playing Aaron Judge? It's getting, you got to start playing percentages. Like, if Aaron Judge is like, yeah, I'm feeling good, but not great. Like, is good Aaron Judge better than,
2: you know, who's going to be pinch hitting off the bench? Out of nowhere? Giancarlo Stanton, they're saying. So it's like, now you're putting yourself in risky territory because you're banking on people in crucial situations that haven't played all year.
39: Oh boy.
2: So anyway, it just adds to the fun since we're talking about the schedule and everything. Exciting. It starts tomorrow.
39: Well, that's a great time, man. You got football and baseball playoffs. Does it get better than that? All right, more Covino and Rich. We'll play Last One Standing next. So if you want in, 877-99 on Fox.
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8: 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Turnpike South, an accident just beyond Lake Worth Road. I-95 South, an accident reported on the approach to Okeechobee Boulevard. Use caution. And in Broward, 441 South, an accident just after Davie Boulevard. 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
10: Why are you playing Boston Rock when you know I'm rooting for the Yankees? 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
16: No, it's for the game. 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
10: You think I'm dumb? 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
17: I just sent you guys that really funny meme from... Remember the movie Grown Ups with the Sandman?
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17: Almost fell.
10: In his own seat. We're Covino and Rich on Fox Sports Radio with Danny G, Sam Beyer, and Beefcake Brandon's hanging out with us.
17: I was going to say, that meme from grown-ups where it's like two hot girls in bikinis and there's like the one other girl that's, not to be mean, she's not as attractive. And it said the AFC right now and it's 3-0, 3-0, 3-0 and it's Chiefs, Bills, and then the Raiders.
12: Oh, man.
17: I'll post it if you don't know what the reference I'm talking about. At Covino and Rich.

0: 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Odd Couple, Rob Parker, Kelvin Washington. It is a Magic City Monday. If you miss any of today's show, I know it's early, but if you did, you missed your boys. All you got to do is search the podcast. Just search the Odd Couple wherever you get them. Follow it, rate it 5 stars, provide a review, all that good stuff. We appreciate it as always. So just search the Odd Couple wherever you get your podcast. 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Rob G will get that cooked up as soon as we get done talking. So search the Odd Couple wherever you get your podcast. Appreciate it. Next hour, TJ Houshmandzadeh, we'll chop it up with him over all the football headlines from this weekend. Next hour, and then the last hour, we'll have Last Call. Plus, also, Rob is excited about somebody that he believes is back. We'll get into that as well. But right now, it's time for Shekel City.
1: Very lightly, I guess.
0: All right. Place your bets. Who you got? That's casino sound.
1: Here we go. From Friday, 1-2, Shekel City. The record is now 17-16-1. Before, I was looking for the other day on Friday. That was 2-1. That took me to 16-14-1, 1-2 on Friday, 17-16-1. And tonight, there's really only one game. I got the Eagles at the Bears. I got the Eagles -3.5. Case Keenum, nice. I'm not looking for any magic from him. And the Bears, they weren't going to win every game. They're not like the Rams, who were supposed to go undefeated and, of course, have 2 losses already. But anyway, Eagles -3.5. And remember, I'm not telling you who to bet on. I'm telling you who I bet on.
0: I heard a little
1: welcome. All right, Donovan, background. We're good.
0: Yeah, it's okay. It's all right.
1: Slow, you blow.
0: Yeah.
1: Fast, you pass.
0: Hey, you can't do that to him.
1: Why?
0: Because he'd be getting all, he'd be like, dang, man. He's, you know, he's in that, like, I'm just trying to get it right, man.
1: Donovan.
0: I'm just trying to get it right.
1: That's how it works. That's how it works.
0: And you know, what did I tell you last week? Boy, you better have some thick skin working in sports radio. Rob knows this. He's been doing it for eons. You're going to get roasted.
1: The first year Kelvin was on the show, let me tell you.
0: Listen.
1: It's a struggle. It was a struggle bus. It was the first year.
0: You know I got this pin in my hand, right?
1: Sorry.
0: And the best part about it is, too, Donovan, you'll get roasted even if you did it right. If we just feel like roasting you. I learned that many years ago. Boy, you walk in looking suave, looking good, feeling good, and they will find something to roast you about. So don't worry about it. It's okay, man. Don't worry about it. I know you're doing a great job because I ain't seen Alex. Oh, hey, Alex. There you are. It's good to see you. Shoot, man. By the way, we got MLB baseball kicking off postseason.
1: Tomorrow.
0: That's right. We got that going on. Cards. We obviously got Monday Night Football and the whole football weekend that just happened. By the way, your L.A. Man, L.A. had a rough football week, Rob G. If it wasn't for the Bruins, SC lost, Chargers lost, Rams lost. My goodness. Lincoln Riley, everybody's mad. I heard former big-time players at, you know, Lum wanted to get him out of there.
1: All the money they're paying him, we talked about it. He's a fraud. And that was supposed to be his referendum. That was his big game everybody was talking about waiting on. And we saw what happened there.
0: Yeah, he got cooked up, too. I wasn't trying to go here already, but
1: we'll get to that. Go ahead.
0: Yeah. Well, you know what? The best part about it is, you know, I don't mind a little trash talking every now and again. Lanning had this to say about, just matter of fact, that the Trojans of L.A. as a whole, as a unit, as a record label,
2: 3 wins against these guys. I guess if you're interested in winning football games and you're from this area, you should go to Oregon. If you want to go to a Chris Brown concert, you should go here.
0: Dang! What? Roger, how Chris Brown get in this? He just minding his sage, freaking down some girl on stage. The next thing you know, he's getting called out.
1: But they edited out piece of it. It said, if you want to get arrested at a Chris Brown concert, you should go to USC. Sorry.
0: Yeah, if you, dang, Lincoln Riley, that didn't help. You already lost the game. And you lost the game, by the way, too. It was another ranked opponent. It was the game you needed if you were sick, because everybody's saying, me and you talked about it. Like, all right, you ain't really beat anybody yet. Lincoln Riley talking about, yeah, they brought me here for this. We talked about it last week. And then you get a big-time game. I think number 20 Oregon was at the time, and then you lose. And it's, again, your defense.
1: At some point,
0: can you put something on the defensive side of the ball?
1: At some point, you got to start doing that. And the numbers bear it out. He's been awful.
3: You just mentioned ranked opponents, right? This is from Keyshawn Johnson.
0: Keyshawn has been
3: legend adamant. In the USC football community. Through 58 games now, Clay Helton, Lincoln Riley, 39-19, the same record. Here's the worst one. Versus ranked opponents.
1: Well, I guess when you're not doing anything else, that's
3: you know.
1: I'm just
3: hey. He's making a point that's going to support the show.
4: I'm just saying.
3: All right, Lincoln Riley.
4: Wait, when Keyshawn is putting out stats, I'm just like, what? I'm just saying, like, what are you doing now?
0: Maybe he wants to be thorough to build his point, Rob.
4: Keyshawn, he want to be a researcher at the Big Ten Network. Is that what Keyshawn putting out stats? Okay, go ahead.
3: You put some effort into these stats. Clay Helton versus ranked opponents, 10-16, not great. But Lincoln Riley, 5-15.
4: Awful.
0: Dude, that's awful. Seriously, like, nobody's asking you to be 100%, but, you know, what was that, 25 games you said? You know, can you be 5-12, so 5-20. So can you get me 12-8? You know, all right, that's respectable. 12-8, something like that.
4: I'm sticking by what I said last week, that Lincoln Riley is basically Clay Helton with the Bentley. That's the only difference between them. The record's the same. He's just making a lot more money to do the same thing that they couldn't wait to get rid of Clay Helton.
0: Are you telling him that Chrysler 300 that everybody thought was a Bentley? Remember that?
4: Yeah. That ain't no Bentley. That's a Chrysler. Bentley.
0: That's a Chrysler 300. It's a nice car, but it ain't a Bentley. It's the iCouple, Fox Sports Radio. Hey, what's up? 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
17: 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The Rams beat themselves as much as the Broncos beat the Rams. The Rams make a ton of mistakes for a team with this good of leadership. I mean, owner down, head coach, quarterback. 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Felt like it should have been 27-0 at half. They kept settling for field goals. And that was their fault, not the officials. They had double the yards. They had 10 more minutes of possession. They had a half dozen more first downs. Rams should have been at, the game should have been over at half. 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In the third quarter, twice, though, they let Denver back in the game. Their special teams have been an albatross for years. And twice, Denver got great punt returns, set up better field position, and Bo Nix took advantage of it.
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